0: more inside. Started off with a fastball. See whether or not he chooses to elevate here.
1: One ball, two strikes, two outs. Just off the plates. Trying to paint that corner, but just misses on the outside. Radcliffe is now in a 2-2 spot. Two balls, two strikes, two outs. Decker Petty, Jacoby Radcliffe. Runner on first. 4-2, West Virginia. That's away, full count.
0: That's Decker Petty now. That's back-to-back pitches. He's tried to go outside. Looks like it's both times been that slider. Trying to get it to cut back in last second to get that strike three looking. This is time now if you're ADP where you got to attack.
1: Full count pitch with two outs. Runner on first. Grounded foul down the first baseline.
0: We go with the fastball there. I'll say I think if ADP went with the fastball a pitch before there on the 2-2, would have maybe worked out a little bit better for him. But down to 3-2, can't exactly go with the heat again. You could maybe go with the slider again.
1: Payoff once again with two outs. Grounded. Picked up by Jones. Throw to first. In time. Retires aside. Aiden Decker Petty gets through the inning. Only allows a run. It's 4-2. West Virginia over Aberdeen. We'll return for the bottom of the sixth after these quick messages on WWVU-FM Morgantown.
2: The weather is so nice. I'm so glad it's getting warmer in Morgantown. It makes the walk to class so much more enjoyable.
3: Me too. This is great. I'm so happy we were able to get outside.
2: Let's go to... Ouch. Oh no, I think I just sprained my wrist.
3: Oh my gosh. These stupid sidewalks have been so bad recently. I love Morgantown, but the messed up sidewalks and potholes seem to be everywhere lately. Hold on. We need to make a report about this. I found this link online for the Morgantown 311 system.
2: No, dude, like, I really need to go to the hospital.
3: No, it only takes a minute. Look.
2: Seriously?
3: Yeah, I already finished the report.
4: Did you know you can use the Morgantown 311 system to report anything from animal waste to abandoned vehicles to litter pickup? It takes about a minute to complete a report, and they keep you updated every step of the way. To make a report, download the app or search Morgantown 311. Now you can be a part of making the city of Morgantown a better and safer place.
2: Can we please go to the hospital now?
3: Yes, but keep your eye out for anything else we can report.
2: With how easy you made it look, I'm sure I could do it with one hand. Let's go.
4: This PSA was brought to you by the multimedia writing students of West Virginia University.
5: Bear, ball, back, now.
1: Hertzler's ready to hurl for another inning. We're begin the sixth inning of work, and the submarine-style pitcher is still on the bump. I mean, he's only thrown 19, so pretty likely spot to be, for him to be in. Two innings of work, two strikeouts. He's against Alec DiMartino, who's 1-for-2 today with a single and a run scored. 4-2 West Virginia. As DiMartino takes that one just off the outside corner. For ball one.
0: It's a close pitch, but good take nonetheless here from Alec DiMartino.
1: It's hurt. Slurs. Second pitch of the inning is away for ball two.
0: You see what Hertzler's kind of game plan is here, trying to go outside, and I think the Black Bears, especially here at DiMartino, have kind of privied up to that. They've realized, hey, he's going to try and force us to go outside, roll over, get soft contact. Got to stay true, stay in. Sooner or later, he has to throw one through the middle.
1: Two balls, no strikes. Swing and a miss. As that one is a uncharacteristic swing on the 2-0 count.
0: Yeah, it's one that it's not a very good swing there from DiMartino. He's already saw two curveballs that have gone near the same location. So that's a swing at the third.
1: That one was more off the plate than the other two. There's a 2-1. That one's high. 3-1 count now.
0: As Hertzler there tried to test him with the heat high. DiMartino, though, ready for it. See what happens here on the 3-1. If Hertzler says go back to that curveball, try and paint it. Or if he tries to go with the heat.
1: Three balls, one strike to DiMartino. Swung on and fouled back. Throws that sinker in the zone. DeMartino just late as it drifts behind him.
0: Yeah, he was ready for it. His count now full. See whether or not Hertzler... He's gone almost everything outside. See whether or not he'll test DeMartino in. Or stay true to what he's been doing.
1: Full count pitch to the leadoff man, DeMartino. On the way from Hertzler. Drifted the other way. Will be foul. Off the wall, bouncing around, and out of play.
0: Does not stay in the berm, unfortunately. That's like a 50%. No, that bounced off the wall. That's like 38%.
1: Yeah.
0: Berm ball.
1: I think it ended up back in play. 3-2 to DeMartino. Off the plate. Watching it go by. Does number three. He's on for the second time today.
0: That's just a good take there from DeMartino. Staying patient, not swinging at that stuff away. He learned his lesson after swinging at that third curveball in the count. Decides to stay true to himself, not go with that slider away. It was well off the plate. It's a good take. Gets himself on, sets up his teammate.
1: Now Cole Kitchens, who already has a single today. His tally. First pitch to him is off the plate. Ball one.
0: Yeah, Kitchens 1-for-2 today. Also made a pretty good play at third base earlier.
1: One ball, no strikes. High fly ball left field. Looking up, watching it fly. Cole Kitchens puts one in the oven. The Black Bears say, you score one run, we'll get you two, as Cole Kitchens makes it 6-2.
0: Cole Kitchens rocked that one in towards left field. A second homer on the season, 100 off the bat. Not a ton of launch angle, but on such a strict line, that one flied in towards the away dugout, or away bullpen, excuse me. Really good piece of hitting there from Kitchens. That one kind of hung in the zone. Bit of a miscue there from Hertzler.
1: Yeah, and Hertzler was so strong through those first two innings of work and walks DeMartino and gives Kitchens a cookie down the plate. And he saw that one coming all the way as Jackson Trout watches that one hit the corner for a strike.
0: Because immediately after giving up that home run, Hertzler goes back to painting sinkers on the outer part of the zone.
1: Zone one is drifted high. Popper inside the infield. Calling off his first baseman is Pekalug, but making the play for out number one.
0: Yeah, just a simple catch. Trout there just been unfortunate to get a bit too under it. There on that next pitch from Hertzler. That one was the slider. It's a good location, though.
1: As Miller steps in, he is 1-for-2 with a run scoring single in that second inning. There's a high fly ball, but plenty of room for Perito to make the play. For out number two. Two quick outs after the long ball from Hertzler.
0: Well, the Black Bears hitting him in the air. It's just one goes into the left, that's the home run. The other two go towards right field and they're outs. Not saying if you push the ball, it's going to be an out, but.
1: I mean, look at the flags right now. It's flying directly out down that left field side.
0: You got to notice the trends of the ballpark.
1: Just as I say that, it's now blowing in. Thanks, Morgantown. That's away for ball one to Elijah Cook, the leadoff man.
0: Cook 1-for-3 today. I think he could definitely use another hit. Would like another hit. Kind of surprised his batting average only at .267.
1: Started a little bit slow, I feel like, but ever since that last road stretch, he's been on fire. And there's ball two inside.
0: I had to kind of backed him off the plate a little bit there. Did Hertzler.
1: And 2-0 count, two outs. Cook had a two-out single in his last AB, his first AB against Hertzler. There's a ground ball down the third base line. Scoop, throw will not be in time as the blazing speed of Elijah Cook legs him out an infield single.
0: Well, that's why he got one of the fastest times at the Little League Museum. He can run. He can run, I'll tell you that. We've seen it out in center field plenty of times, making diving plays that seems like no one else can make. That time, hitting the slow trapper towards third. Would have been a tough play regardless for the third baseman for the Ironbirds West to make, but Elijah Cook either way beats it out.
1: There is a mound visit here. Catcher and pitching coach with their slinging arm, Hertzler, trying to make sure, just keeping the right headspace to get through the sixth inning of work. He was on fire through two, gave up a walk and then a long ball, and got two quick outs, and then a infield single from a very fast leadoff man in Elijah Cook, fastest player on the team.
0: Is Jesse Estrada, the pitching coach. He's also on the staff with Gerald Bautista, the hitting coach, and manager Preston Wilson, former big leaguer. He played with the Marlins for a couple years. Shout out to him. Shook his hand one time. That was a that was an experience. That was last season when he was coaching the Frederick Keys.
1: Frederick Keys, long lived their tenure in the draft league.
0: Yeah, they and Aberdeen kind of switched spots.
1: First pitch to Kevin Jones, the second baseman. Is in there for strike one. 6-2 ball game. Black Bear is on top by four runs, thanks to a two-run shot this inning from Cole Kitchens, the third baseman. Swing and a miss. Two quick strikes on the Kevin Jones as he's in the 0-2 hole. With Cook on first.
0: Heckelman tried the back pick. As we did actually see a successful back pick in the last away series. I believe it was Zach Thompson that got caught at first.
1: Two strike count, no balls. It's a high fly ball. Foul territory. Will it stay in play? No, it will not. Bounces off the concourse.
0: Bounces off the concourse and then hits in the berm. See, if someone was there in the concourse to make a play, they could have made it, but
1: yeah,
0: all in their seats. I don't blame them, I will say. It's nice out, but seats are nice. So standing. Depends what you like.
1: Two-strike count again. Swing and a miss. Two runs come across the board, but Hertzler retires Jones swinging on strikes to end the sixth inning. 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
1: West Virginia is up 6-2 entering the seventh inning here on 91.7 FM, U92 The Moose, your home of West Virginia Black Bears baseball coverage all season long. As we're in the biggest stretch of the season here. The end of the second half as West Virginia is trying to claw back into contention for that top spot to attempt a run. And then it'll be Draft League glory once again. It's 6-2. West Virginia up top here against Aberdeen, who's number two in the second half standings. First pitch in there from Aiden Decker-Petty, starting his second inning of work, to Patrick McCullough, is in there for a strike.
0: Decker-Petty, normally a guy that attacks early and often, gets ahead and counts, and that's why he's called upon so often.
1: There's a swing and a line drive down the left field line, hitting in fair territory, getting to the wall, and from first to second, and hit, stopping at second is Patrick McCullough for a leadoff double.
0: He hit that one. I tell you, he roped that one down the line. See how fast it came off the bat. I'd say at least 100 miles an hour. We'll get the official here in a second. How fast did it come off?
1: 107 off the bat on that one.
0: I will say that is
1: smoke show.
0: That's not the fastest ball we have seen hit in the draft league in terms of history. It's actually Jose Fernandez that has it.
1: Was it 114?
0: 114, I bet. Yeah. 114.1.
1: As early swings and misses. I'm going to say it was a little bit early on that one.
0: As we had a misread on the away trip. Ben Barrett, or excuse me, I think it was Ian Collier that hit a ground ball 122 off the bat, and I was like, yeah, that's a bit of a misread.
1: That's inside for ball one. Nathan Early, the designated hitter, has himself an RBI chance. First time he's been up with runners on.
0: You know, I think I looked in this. I'm almost certain it was a mile and a half below the leader in baseball history in exit velocity, that being O'Neill Cruz.
1: 1-1 from Decker Petty. Is in the dirt for ball two.
0: That's ADP. Needs to attack a little bit more here. You have the runner on second. Can't really get shell-shocked there a little bit after you gave up that double. Just got to get through it.
1: Two balls, one strike, no outs. Runner on second. Best hitter in the draft league, Nathan Early. It's in there for a strike. Two balls, two strikes now.
0: There you go, getting back into it. Bit by bit.
1: Two ball, two strike count now to Early. Swung on and hit off himself.
0: I love those. I love that baseball music. It's beautiful.
1: As Early looks on. 2-2. Just high. Count runs the full.
0: It's a close one right there. Really, really close. Just not able to get it.
1: Three balls, two strikes now. Nathan Early looks on. Decker Petty's delivery on the full count pitch. Grounded up the middle. Picked up by Jones. Throw to first is in time. A slick play there by Kevin Jones to retire Early. As McCullough, the second baseman, goes from second to third. It's now 90 feet away from scoring with one out.
0: Yeah, that's good stuff right there from Kevin Jones. Wasn't really fazed much by that. Was hard hit off the bat of Early, but makes the play.
1: Simpson, the shortstop, steps in. One out. Runner 90 feet away. It's 6-2 Black Bears here in the top of the seventh. That's in there for a strike as Aiden Decker-Petty in the second inning of work. Here's the 0-1. It's looped past the infield and falling into play out in the outfield for a single. It's 6-3 Aberdeen.
0: Well, that's kind of just the kryptonite of when you have a runner on third, the infield plays in. That's the one thing you can't have happen. That will surefire score a run. A little bloop shot up and over one of the infielders. Normally, if Kevin Jones was in his normal spot, he would have made that catch.
1: Yeah, it was just right place, right spot, right time for Simpson. And it's 6-3 now. Black Bears still up top. That's the first earned run in the game for Decker Petty. His first run was unearned because of the pass ball from Thompson that allowed that sacrifice fly to happen. 6-3. Galvin in the lefty box. That's away. Ball two. Max Galvin. home run hitter today, 1 for 3 with that home run. You have to strike out.

0: the call after Decker Petty.
1: Two balls, one strike now to the left fielder, Galvin. On the way for Maiden Decker Petty. He looks on and fires. Line drive, is it fair or foul? Foul ball into the berm. Now, two strikes, two balls.
0: So that's 16 berm balls in the second half, 32 in the first half. That's what, 48 total?
1: Yes.
0: 48 total, as the Black Bears have played 47. They're averaging over a berm ball a game.
1: Whew.
0: That's counting both home and away games.
1: Two balls, two strikes now to Galvin. That's away. Full count once more.
0: Yeah, back to another full count. You're on Max Galvin. If you're Decker Petty here, maybe try and go a little something on the outer half, see if you can force soft contact.
1: It's full count now. Ground ball, Jones's side. Goes to second to get the force out. The double play will not be on time, but you get the lead runner, and it's two gone, and Galvin just switches places with Simpson at first.
0: And that one was going to be a tough play regardless. It was a slow chopper through the field. Kevin Jones is able to field it, get over to Sam Miller, who's covering the second base bag, but throw it just a little bit late, even though Sam Miller threw that on a frozen rope.
1: As Dylan Weinbrenner steps up, he's the soul that's subjected to having Baby Shark as his walk-up song. Getting all the kids in the building riled up and clapping. That drills him on the shoulder and doesn't have to hear the clapping much more as Weinbrenner steps up the first.
0: Is that what Decker Petty thinks of Baby Shark?
2: Right fielder, Isaiah Pereira.
1: Maybe.
0: That was not at all on purpose. We're just making a joke. It's unfortunate, though, Decker Petty allowing that bag. It's now, look at Perito here. He represents a tying run.
1: A big moment here as Tim Garland knows it and points on over to the home bullpen. There will be a pitching change to come up to face Isaiah Perito. And will be a left-handed pitcher to face the left-handed hitter. We'll return after this quick break as we get the pitcher and more. Right here on U92 The Moose.
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1: As the North Carolina product, Tom Chmielewski, steps up the left-handed pitcher to face the left-handed hitter. And Isaiah Pareto, so far for West Virginia, Nico, and up and down, but he's a good arm to come out of the bullpen.
0: Chmielewski, we've seen him a couple times throughout this season. Has been pretty good at times, a little shaky, though. We'll see what he's able to bring here on this one. And so we'll come in a bit of a tough situation, a bit of a pickle. See if he can get out of it.
1: And Chmielewski just played last year for the NCAA runners-up. North Carolina Tar Heels was a big member out of that bullpen in his graduate student season. Appeared in 13 games in 2025 for the Tar Heels, and then in 2026 had a 5.3 ERA with two wins and through 17 appearances for UNC. Big-time pitcher

0: very strong UNC team. Appeared twice in the College World Series final against Oklahoma. There's the first pitch strike to Perito. So one count, two outs.
1: Yeah, good job there from Chmielewski. Going with that slider. You have the lefty-lefty matchup here.
0: As that's just low from Chmielewski. It's a 1-1 count, two outs. First and second. The tying run is at the plate here in the top of the seventh inning. Run for the Aberdeen Ironbirds. The 1-1 is in the dirt for ball two. Trying to get a whiff. It's Chmielewski.
1: It looks like now three straight sliders he's tried to go to. Got to be a little bit more competitive than that.
0: Two ball, one strike. Line drive up the middle. Will be down for a base hit. Rounding third and scoring will be one run. And everyone's advancing. Throw to third is, however, in time. He gave up one run. But as they cut off, man, Chmielewski gets the runner out going from second to third. It's 6-4. West Virginia over Ironbirds as a run does score in that sequence. Two runs come across the board in top of the seventh, but it's time to stretch some. And scene, take me out of the ballgame here at Kendrick Family Ballpark. This is Black Bears Baseball on U92 The Moose.
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0: West Virginia over Aberdeen as a new pitcher steps onto the mound for the Ironbirds. It's Jacob Faulkner from Vanderbilt. He had a 81 ERA for the Vanderbilt Commodores this past year, and a currently so far this season has a 30.8 earned run average. Through 2.1 innings of work, he's given up 8 runs, all earned, 5 hits, 3 walks, 2 home runs, 3 strikeouts.
1: Well, Cody, the most important thing here is his birthday.
0: This is birthday. Happy birthday. Sorry for reading off your stats.
1: Hey, Jacob Faulkner, it's all right. It's your birthday.
0: Have fun, my friend. Have fun. Ben Barrett's in the box. As Ben Barrett, one of the highest batting averages in all of the draft league, is another... How much submarine guys can a single bullpen have?
1: I was not expecting that whatsoever. I don't think the fans were expecting it either.
0: And it's one ball, no strikes now as that pitch was away. Second pitch is in there for a strike.
1: That's more, this guy's more of like a true like sidearm guy.
0: Last guy was a sidearm. This guy's a true submarine. This who's going from behind. This guy's like going from under his elbow as there's a pitch that misses.
1: This guy, you know, he reminds me of, what was it, Tyler Rogers?
0: Yeah, that's what I was thinking.
1: Like to a T.
0: Well, 2-1 to Ben Barrett. There's a grounder sliced into the home dugout, and it's two balls, two strikes.
1: Once again, it's got to hurt the elbow, right? Just pitching like that?
0: I mean, like, to be fair, it's not like you're throwing too hard.
1: Yeah, it's not as much, I guess, stress.
0: I think technically sidearm is less stress.
1: Yeah.
0: That's what like, I've always been told by infield coaches. Like, it's less stress to throw sidearm.
1: Yeah.
0: Like, underarm, like, that style, like submarine. Here's a 2-2. That's ground down the first baseline. Scoop. Throw over to first by the covering pitcher, and it's in time as Faulkner gets over there. Beats Ben Barrett on the two-man race. And Ian Collier will step up with one down, nobody on.
1: Yeah, just good job there from the pitcher. Faulkner covering the bag after inducing a really soft old roller first base side.
0: And speaking of birthdays, Nico, yesterday was your birthday, so happy late 21st on the broadcast.
1: Well, thank you.
0: And the pencil in your hand, too, number two, bat pencil, so great way to celebrate it.
1: Oh, yes.
0: Ian Collier watches that one just missed the corner. As that had a lot of H-break on it.
1: That's gross. That was gross right there. I mean, the just the cut on it, that's a curveball.
0: One ball, no strikes. As Collier slices that one up the middle, but scoop throw to first from Simpson is in time, and that's two quick outs from Faulkner.
1: I'll say probably a good bet that Faulkner didn't make that play, went straight under his glove to retire the batter. Good job there from the shortstop, though, Simpson.
0: As Zach Thompson steps up. He's 0-for-3 on the day with a strikeout, looking to break this small slump he's been in. There's a strike. 0-1 now, as Faulkner is working. Quick in the zone.
1: Not really taking long in between his pitches. As he comes set after 7 seconds off the clock.
0: There's a strike again. Two strikes. No balls.
1: That's right there in that corner. Another good pitch from Faulkner. I mean, that was just about the exact same spot as you could possibly put it.
0: There's a high shot to left field. Is it getting over the wall? It will bounce off the wall as Zach Thompson has a loud double as he slides in to second with two outs.
1: It's really good stuff there from Thompson. That one looked like it flew a little bit more inside from Faulkner. He was able to place them perfectly outside. Yeah, that one, that's low but middle of the zone. That's a good piece of hitting there from Zach Thompson. A much needed hit of that for him.
0: Yeah, and perfect through his first two batters was Faulkner, looking like he was going to get a clean inning of work here in the draft league, but after having a successful year in the SEC at a sub-5 ERA as a reliever, just looking to get back to that success. Now against DeMartino, that's away for ball one.
1: And Cody, I want you to go back to that last at-bat for Zach Thompson. Look where those first two pitches were.
0: Wow. Pinpoint.
1: Exact same spot.
0: It's like painting the corners with Edward Cabrera and MLB The Show 21.
1: Don't remind me. That was horror.
0: Ball one. There's ball two to DeMartino.
1: DeMartino. This is now two separate pitchers he's seen that has gone really out and away to him.
0: Two balls, no strikes. DeMartino watches that one go away for a three-ball, no-strike count.
1: And right now, Faulkner is not really being competitive in this at-bat. Trying to induce his swing and a miss. He's gone three straight changeups. See whether or not he goes up a little faster here. Maybe he goes back to that curveball.
0: Three ball, no strike count. Two outs. Runner on second. DeMartino takes that one in the zone. Gets one across. It's a 3-1 count.
1: This one's straight back to that changeup there. This time that was going middle. One where, yes, you're in a count where you should swing as a batter, but pretty good pitch to hit.
0: 3-1 and swung on and fouled back by DiMartino. You're in the bottom of the seventh inning at 6-4 West Virginia over Aberdeen. DiMartino in the box. Faulkner on the rubber. Pitcher of record so far for either side is currently the starters. That's Cam Padgett, went five innings of work for the Black Bears with 8 hits, 1 run. Full count pitch to DiMartino. It's drifted the other way, but playable and picked up in right field by Isaiah Perito to retire the side on the run. It's 6-4 still as no runs come across the board, and
8: when it comes to social media,
0: runner is stranded. Zach Thompson at second base. 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
0: We're back inside the Bears Den here at Kendrick Family Ballpark. This is West Virginia Black Bears coverage on U92 The Moose. It's 6-4 West Virginia ahead of Aberdeen. We're in the final parts of this ball game in the top of the eighth inning here. And remaining on the mound after picking up that final out via his own throw, throwing a runner out, going from second to third, is Tom Shumlitsky. Shumlitsky, as Brian Heckelman, the catcher, steps in to the righty box. 12 hits to 10. Aberdeen has the advantage on West Virginia there, but West Virginia still has 6 runs to 4. And that's in there for a strike. Working quick, as always, is Shumlitsky.
1: Heckelman today 0 for 2. Does have an RBI, though.
0: That one's in the dirt. 1-1 count.
1: Count moves even here. Infield and outfield, pretty normal depth.
0: That's fouled back. It's a 1-2 count on Heckelman. That's Shumlitsky just trying to continue to get momentum his way. Entering his first full inning of work against the catcher Heckelman. That one's in the dirt. It's a 2-2 count. West behind him. And then it turns over the order.
1: Well, if things are truly balanced, he's gone strike ball, so it's a pattern. That kid knows it.
0: Heckelman looks on. Delivery is drilled up the middle for a leadoff single from Brian Heckelman as Aberdeen has runners on board once again.
1: I mean, it looked like it was going to be a strike, but Heckelman just rolls that one up through the middle for a single to lead off the inning. Good work for him.
0: Brylan West, the third baseman, still looking for his first hit. He's 0 for 3. Just trying to, if he Doesn't get a hit, just looking for a productive one at bat here. Advance a runner in a scoring position. So he takes that one low and away for ball one.
1: Do you have a right-hander warming up in the pen for the Black Bears?
0: The 1-0 to West. It's fouled away onto the concourse. Into the bathroom.
1: I was going to say, is that going to the bathroom? Someone, that's a bit of a jump scare there. If you're going to take a going to take a one or a two, or both.
0: The 1-1 is fouled back again. It's a 1-2 count to Brylan West. It's Jimmy Lesky looking to get his first out. The more favorable lefty on deck, but with the righty warming up, looks to just be these two in it. For the southpaw. One ball, two strikes to the third baseman, Brylan West. Livery inside is fouled back. Staying alive is West.
1: And it's going pitch by pitch here is Brylan West. Hasn't exactly been his day today, though, 0 for 3. As I said, Cody earlier in the at-bat, still looking for his first hit.
0: Stepping back in after taking a few seconds outside the box as Chmielewski looks on and delivers. It's inside for ball two.
1: Let's see what Chmielewski dials up here. It's been almost exclusively fastball. Really, besides that last one where we went changeup. It's a good selection, just not a good location.
0: Two ball, two strike count now. Nobody outs. It's in there. Called strike three. Brylan West goes down for the second time on strikes. And Chmielewski finds a looping curveball to hit that zone.
1: Yeah, that's the one pitch I thought he should have dialed up there, and it completely froze West. Really good location as well, going on the outer half of the zone, just buckling it there. Up, that's outside, but middle part. Good pitch.
0: Now Jacoby Radcliffe, the lefty against the lefty. Takes that pitch low for ball one. As ramping up in the bullpen as the Black Bears. Left on left situation here. Radcliffe in the box for Aberdeen as a tying run. Throw the first, not in time. It's a pickoff. Keeps that runner close. Heckelman at first, not the quickest runner in the world as a catcher. A quick runner, however, in the batter's box in Radcliffe. Here's the 1-0. Swing and a miss. One ball, one strike is the count now.
1: I want to say that's Andrew Luzak that's warming up. So we haven't seen him in a couple days.
0: Here's the 1-1. Fouled back our way, hello. And that bounces all the way down from the window that separates us and the other media interns and back into the stands.
1: That fan's kind of lucky that he didn't initially try and catch that ball, because that would have really hurt his finger.
0: Yeah, especially if the laces hit. But here's the 1-2, line the other way, will be fair. It is fair, and that's trouble for West Virginia. That's in the corner, rounding third, going home. Throw will be not in time. Gets under the tag, and the triple from Jacoby Radcliffe makes this a one-run game.
1: That was a close play at the plate. You can give props there to Sam Miller on the cutoff. The throw was a little bit away from the bag, but Zach Thompson does a really good job of collecting that one and trying to put the tag back on just a tad late. So I think that'll be the day for Chmielewski, as it will.
0: As Chmielewski goes two-thirds of an inning, gets one out in the eighth, now has a runner 90 feet away as a tying run, as he is lifted for the right-handed pitcher. It's 6-5. West Virginia still over Aberdeen, but in the pickle of all pickles right now.

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3: Bear ball back now.
4: Entering inside the pickle is the pit product, Andrew Lukczak. Go ahead, tying run, 90 feet away. He will be against the go-ahead run as Nathan Hurley is looking on deck. Coming up to the box is Patrick McCullough, the right-handed hitting second baseman. But with one out, you're going to probably have to face both of them.
5: Yeah, it's a tough situation to come in here if you're Andrew Lukczak, but a situation that he can get out of one of the more reliable guys out of the pen for the Black Bears this entire season. See if he can produce a little bit more magic, or the Black Bears could really use some as they currently cling on to a one-run lead.
4: Yeah, Lukczak, 10 strikeouts to 2 walks, 10 innings of work with a 1.8 ERA so far in the season. Has been very reliable out of the pen for the Black Bears against Patrick McCullough, second baseman. Infield pulled in. The first pitch is in there for a strike on the off speed. Getting up quick is Lukczak. Staring on, working quickly back in the box, forces him in. Pitch is called. On the way, the 0-1. It's fouled back, 0-2, quickly.
5: Good job here from Lukczak, just attacking early and often, going that curveball to start things off.
4: That's a 2-strike, no ball count, 1 out. Tying run, 90 feet away. Lukczak versus McCullough. Here's the 0-2. Grounded. Out of the glove of Kitchens, but throw to third. Home is in time. As that gets the tying run out at home, despite it bobbling out of Kitchen's glove, he was still able to pick it up and make the play in time.
5: It's good stuff there. Still had the wherewithal, was in the motion. Yes, he did bobble it, but had the time, picked it back up for a dart over towards home plate. Zach Thompson gets him on the tag in time. Arguably, you could say the perfect situation there for the Black Bears.
4: Yeah, I mean, ground ball to third. I mean, they were running on contact there. So as long as something catastrophic didn't happen, you should have been able to make that play with the ball hit that hard. And almost, catastrophe almost struck. Ball bobbled out of the hands of the third baseman, Kitchens, who's been so reliable over there all season long. But he still used his arm strength to get the play at the plate. And the bang-bang play went in the Black Bears' favor this time. There was a ball low to Early.
5: But then the most important thing is now you don't have a runner in scoring position for their most dangerous batter, Nathan Early. Yes, he could take the lead for the Ironbirds here if he were to go yard.
4: There's a swing and a miss on the 1-1. Don't put that in existence. I was very scared the second he swung that bat. But it's 1-1 now to Nathan Early. Guy's hitting .368 on the season. He's 2 for 3 today with a triple and a single and a walk. As the tying run at first, as the runner goes, takes off, throw to second as a swing and a miss is not in time. Miller thought he had him, but got under the tag, did McCullough, and now he's in scoring position. Anything in the outfield should score him, but it's a 1-2 count as Early swung and missed at that pitch.
5: Yeah, just barely by a hair, not getting him.
4: 1-2, 2 outs. Lukczak delivers inside for 2. tying run in scoring position. Patrick McCullough looking on. Luke Zek delivers to Early. Fouled back. Staying alive does the lefty first baseman. One of the best hitters in the entire MLB Draft League. Top five in almost every statistical category. Two balls, two strikes, two outs. Swing and a miss. He got him. Luke Zek gets out of the jam. It's 6-5. West Virginia heading to the bottom of the eighth inning here on U92, the Moose.
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4: Bomb the eighth inning action on the way here at Kendrick Family Ballpark. Black Bears baseball on U92 The Moose, the home of Black Bears baseball all season long. It will still be the submarine throwing right-handed pitcher as Faulkner returns to the bump. He allowed a hit. Other than that, nothing in his end of work in the seventh, now working in the eighth. Will be against the bottom of the Black Bears order, 7-8-9. But Cole Kitchens is a 7-hole hitter who hit a home run against a submarine-style hitter, a different submarine-style pitcher, but still hit a home run against a sidearmer in his last AB, hitting 304 on the year. Area code. First pitch to him is away for ball one.
5: Yeah, you need pretty much a flawless inning here from Faulkner. You can't allow any more runs in as you're within striking distance here if you're the Ironbirds. Got to keep this where it is, give the bats a chance in the ninth.
4: As Kitchens takes that one for a strike. It's a 1-1 count now. There's a foul away. 1-2.
5: Going up and towards the stands. Kitchens steps back into the box. Wind blown out a little bit towards the left field. Sun almost completely set here in the Granville section of Morgantown.
4: One ball, two strikes to Kitchens. Is in there. Called strike three as Kitchens is down with the backwards K.
5: Yeah, just looking at that one. That's the one thing that's so tough about these sidearm guys. When you have something that cuts back inside, it's unpredictable because of the fact that those you know, underhand guys, those submariners, the sidearms can throw the slider so effectively.
4: Yeah, and especially whenever it feels like change up and then off speed, everything that's working for this guy is working so far. There's a strike again with a change.
5: Yeah, really going exclusive change up here in this eighth inning. Jackson Trout 0-for-3, could use a hit.
4: Here's the 0-1. That's fouled back quickly down 0-2 is Trout. An insurance run would be huge here for West Virginia, only up one.
5: He's currently the only one in the lineup that doesn't have a hit. Everyone else has recorded at least one, with Kitchens and Cook with two.
4: Now the 0-2 to Trout from Faulkner. Line drive, there's a base hit. Jackson Trout is on board. And with one out, there's a runner on first.
5: Jackson Trout, another good piece of hitting there from him. Taking that one out for riding towards the left field. Got a good pitch to hit as it came in a little high and tied to the outside, but still in the zone. That curveball as well, that's a dangerous one to throw to a guy like Trout.
4: Now Sam Miller, 1-for-3 on the day. He drifts that one foul out of play. 0-1.
5: It's Miller 1-for-3 today. Does have an RBI. And himself a decent day.
4: So here's the 0-1 to Miller. That's inside for ball one. Rushes him off the plate. Now we go again. There's a ground ball scooped up, but bobbled, and everyone will be safe. It's been a day that Brylan West would like to forget. 0-for-4. And then with a crucial error here in the bottom of the eighth.
5: Yeah, that one, that's a play you need to make there. You need that play, because especially since if you make that play, most likely it's a double play and get out of the inning unscathed. Now the Black Bears 2-1, one out. You flip over the order for Elijah Cook. Let's have a quick meeting at the mound, as that might be the day for Faulkner.
4: There's no one warming up in that bullpen, but let's see what's going on here.
5: Like it's Preston Wilson coming out and having an extended talk.
4: It's a whole infield meeting. Big moment here. One out, two on. Leadoff hitter Elijah Cook up, who's already 2-for-4 on the day. Has that average up to 276 on the year.
5: They don't have any two-way guys from what I can see, and it'll stay in.
4: As manager Tim Garland is having a chat with his guy, his center fielder, Elijah Cook, as that mound visit was going on. Now, doing some karaoke, he's getting on over to the third baseline. Now Elijah Cook steps into the box against Faulkner. First and second, one out. After Miller reached on an error. Knee five. There's a foul off. 0-1 count on the first pitch. Cook stepped out for a second there, but now he's back in. On the no ball, one strike, one out count. First and second. Trout and Miller on board. Cook on deck in the box. Jones on deck. Now the 0-1. Swinging a miss quickly down 0-2.
5: Yeah, Cook needs to get back in this count. Started off with that changeup there, did Faulkner. Good pitch, though. On the inside, just on the line.
4: Faulkner stares down. A two-strike count, two on. That's inside for ball one. The catcher liked his placement there, pointing at his pitcher, but didn't get the call.
5: It's a tough one to take there, for sure, if you're Cook, but stay still. Sees Pat, knows his zone.
4: One ball, two strikes. Grounded down the third baseline. Scoop goes for the out at second. Can't get the out at first. But 5-4 goes the put out. Fielder's choice is Cook advances the first. Runners in the corners now for Kevin Jones.
5: That's not the worst thing that could have happened there. Obviously, the double play would have been the worst thing, but Cook running off the ground ball more times than not, he'll make it there on a potential double play. As well as Jackson Trout kind of messing with the third baseman a little bit there on the base path as he had to advance to third.
4: As Kevin Jones steps in, two outs, runner goes. They'll let Cook take that base without a second thought as he gets the stolen base or via the runner's indifference.
5: Honestly, I think if the catcher threw it, he may have been out.
4: The 0-1 count now to Kevin Jones. Two runners in scoring position. There's a fly ball right field. Looking up, spinning around, making the play is Pareto. And that retires the side. We're heading to the top of the ninth inning with the Black Bears just up one run. 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Top of the ninth inning on the way right here on 91.7 FM, WWVU-FM, the Moose.
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4: After getting out of runner on third, one out jam in the top of the eighth inning. Now for the top of the ninth inning, Luke Zach stepping back on to the rubber to go for the save.
5: Yeah, big time spot here for Andrew Lusak. See if he can deliver for the Black Bears, get the save, and give the team the win after falling last night in Williamsport. Big spot for him.
4: There's a ball low in the dirt. 1-0 count to start out Simpson.
5: Yeah, well, Simpson, Galvin, and Weinbrenner, 4-5-6 in the order.
4: That's just off the plate. Two balls, no strikes.
5: So before it looks like you might have now two potential Black Bears warming up.
4: 2-0. Braden Simpson in the box. Watches that one go for a strike.
5: And if Lusak were to get into trouble, at least it looks like for right now would be Dawson Hall to come out.
4: Here's a 2-1. That's in there on the corner for strike two. Two quick strikes looking to get back in this count. And it's two balls, two strikes for the leadoff man Simpson.
5: Is Luzak starter behind. Really good job of getting back in.
4: That's off the plate. Count runs a full. Trying to get the whiff, but Simpson's not budging.
5: Yeah, well, with that slider there, there did Luzak. You can understand the thought process going back-to-back sinker painted. See if the slider could induce a swing and miss.
4: Now here's the payoff. Swing and a miss. He got him. Braden Simpson's down swinging for the second time, and Luke Zach has one down.
5: Really good stuff right there from Andrew Luzak. Going in, look, that looked, we'll call that a slider. Dialed it up a little bit more and left it a bit inside after really going a lot outside, getting those strikes. Good stuff from there from Luzak.
4: His second K. First pitch to Galvin is in the dirt for ball one.
5: And Galvin, one that hit that home run back earlier in the game.
4: There's a strike. Hitting the corner again is Luke Zach. trying to paint around Galvin. It's proven that he can hit a ball high and far. That's away for ball two. It's a 2-1 count to Galvin.
5: Luzak really attacking here with this sinker. Pretty much his go-to pitch. That's his bread and butter.
4: So 2-1. Ground up the middle. Jones searching for it, but slips. Would have had the play, but he tripped on his own feet. And the runner gets on via the E4.
5: That's just tough there if you're Kevin Jones on the turf. I guess you can say the turf monster got him there.
4: Yeah, turf monster ate him up. And there's a tying run on board. And it's the speedy Galvin who grounded in what should have been a routine out to the second baseman. But a slip. There's a swing and a miss as Dylan Weinbrenner steps up, who's 1-for-2 with a walk and a hit by pitch so far today. Luke Zach leans forward. There's another strike. It's quickly 0-2 as Luke Zach is ferocious with that fastball.
5: Going back to back with it. Luke Zach doing a good job here, mixing in the zone. See if he'll go try and hear it put out.
4: There's another picked up by Barrett. The race is in time, and Barrett gets a 3-U for the second out as the tying run advances from first to second.
5: Yeah, you just got to take the out there if you need it. If it was hit a little bit harder, maybe Barrett could have thought to go to second base, but no need to try and risk anything. Take the out that's given to you. Now you do have a guy in scoring position, but you have towards the lower part of the lineup. Now, this guy is hot, Perito.
4: Yeah, Perito has by far been the hottest man in the lineup today for the Ironbirds. 4 hits out of 4 ABs, 1 RBI. Takes that pitch away for ball one. Luke Zach Perito, the left-handed hitter against Luke Zach, the righty.
5: Well, all warming up has stopped in the pen. This is Luzak's for now.
4: That's in there for a strike. It's 1-1.
5: A really good job there. Coming back with that sinker.
4: Black Bears trying to open up this series with the W against Aberdeen, the number two team in the league in the second half. 1-1 on the way. Is in the dirt for ball two. It's a 2-1 count, two outs, tying run on second. Perito, who's 4-for-4 today with an RBI, is the go-ahead run here in the top of the ninth inning on WWVU-FM Morgantown. Luke Zach looks on. 2-1 count on the way. Line drive into the glove of Ben Barrett. It was smoked down the line, but Ben Barrett was positioned perfectly. And that's the ball game. Handshakes for the winners. The Black Bears are victors. It's 6-5 final here in Morgantown at Kendrick Family Ballpark.
5: It's good stuff. It's good stuff here from Black Bears. A big confidence booster. Grinding out a tough game. A game that we've seen a couple times now. A game like this where the Black Bears, they go back and forth. They weren't able to close it out. This time around, they're able to do so. Big props to Andrew Luzak going out on the mound, delivering big time, getting these outs, going in and earning the save for the Black Bears. They win it 6-5. Get back in the win column after a tough away series.
4: And Luke Zach goes through 1 2/3 innings of work with one hit allowed and 2 strikeouts, no runs. A pickup to save in this one. Cam Pageant with 5 innings of work, 8 hits, 1 run, 1 walk, 6 strikeouts. Picks up the win in his first start for the Black Bears, Nico. We're going to stay here for this postgame show. 6-5 final, just overall a sensational win. Way to pick up a win here for West Virginia against a very hot Aberdeen team.
5: Yeah, it's just a really good job of how these guys battled today. They went out there, kept their head on a swivel, made a couple of really good plays. Yes, there were some hiccups here or there. Those happen. You have one. Actually, no, you don't have an error listed on you throughout the game. I think the one that kind of was a bit worrisome was the Kevin Jones turf monster, but can't really control that. But overall, a good game for the Black Bears. You had good hits all around, each guy in the lineup contributing one way or another, each of them getting a hit. Kitchens, though, two RBIs, and then Ian Collier with three RBIs, those being the big hitters as Padgett gets himself the win. He, in his own right, had himself a really good outing.
4: Yeah, Padgett was incredible, but time to go. Players of the game. Nico, starting with you.
5: Ooh, player of the game for the Black Bears. I'd have to look through. I'd have to say, in terms of just hits, I'd say Cole Kitchens. I think what he was able to do both at the plate, going 2-for-4 with two RBIs, as well as the plays he made at third, not only one where he made it on a live drive, but that one where the runner advanced to third trying to go home. Yes, he bobbled it, but he stuck with it. He made the play, threw it home, and got that pivotal out and ended up blanking the Ironbirds there late in the game and ended up giving the Black Bears the win.
4: Yeah, I'm going to give it to Andrew Luke, Zach. That save was as gutsy as it comes. Coming in the eighth inning with a runner on third base, getting the ground ball down the third base line to get the runner out there for the first play, and then getting out of the inning with a strikeout, picking up two Ks in 1 2/3 innings of work with one hit allowed and not giving up a run in the save is very strong. His second save of the season and just an overall great performance by him and really the rest of the pitching staff today. A lot of big performances all throughout that pitching staff. Maybe it was because we were talking to Coach Hurtado before the game. Who knows? Maybe it was good luck. But that will do it for today's Black Bears broadcast right here on WWVUF in Morgantown. I'm Cody Byrne alongside with Nico Corretto the whole way. This was a great win for the Black Bears to try to pick up momentum for the rest and the end of this season for the rest of the second half. We'll be back here around this time, at the same time we started tomorrow for Thirsty Thursday here. Tomorrow night, 6:30 p.m. We'll be on around 6:15 for the pregame show. But thanks for listening the whole way through, and give a big thank you to Eric Nuttall, Madison Cook, Nick Krastis for everything that you do to make this possible with WVU Student Media, as well as West Virginia Black Bears General Manager Lance Anano for everything you do and allowing us to be on here for this broadcast. And for Nico Corretto as well, he was a color commentator and also did some board op work here from the stadium, making sure everything was running smoothly. Good job. Thank you for everything you were doing and being alongside with some great color commentary as well. For myself, Cody Burton, alongside with Nico the whole way through, we'll be with you for the next five games of this homestand, the six-game homestand for the Black Bears. We'll be me and him the whole way through. We'll be back tomorrow right here from the same spot, same location on WWVUF in Morgantown, 91.7 U92 The Moose or U92TheMoose.com/listen.
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19: Here's your updated U92 The Moose forecast. Mainly clear skies develop with fog at times. Tonight, with lows around 56. Northwesterly winds around 5 miles per hour. High temperatures reach up to 80. Tomorrow, mainly sunny skies develop with fog in spots early. Mainly clear skies. Tomorrow night, lows dip down to about 56. Low 80s, Friday and Saturday, with a chance of thunderstorms, Saturday. Taking a look at the extended forecast, 79 Sunday, 81 Monday, and 84 on Tuesday. And that's your updated forecast. I'm meteorologist Kara Foster for U92 The Moose. Currently, 72.
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2: I'm Jen Clark. Our top story, a tense day on Capitol Hill as Dr. Anthony Fauci invoked the Fifth Amendment before a GOP-led Senate panel, Sagar Magani reports.
3: Dr. Anthony Fauci is refusing to answer questions from the Senate Homeland Security Committee about his COVID-19 pandemic handling. Fauci says panel chair Rand Paul is essentially out to get him.
4: Given Senator Paul's obvious obsession with calling for my prosecution.
3: And when Paul started asking questions centered on the pandemic's origins and Fauci's approval of funding for research on virus mutations.
4: What was the reasoning, and are you sorry, basically?
3: Fauci would not reply.
4: On the advice of counsel, I respectfully declined to answer, based upon my rights under the Fifth Amendment of the Constitution.
3: That move, at least for now, sidesteps calls for Fauci's prosecution if he's accused of lying today. President Biden pardoned Fauci, but critics suggest he could still face charges if he perjures himself under oath. Sagar Magani, Washington.
2: And finally, the South Korean pop group BTS announced today that they will not be submitting their music for the 2027 Grammy Awards, citing concerns over categories. Each of the band's seven members posted on social media today, saying that they hope that music can be heard and loved for what it is, rather than being divided by region or language. The band was already expected to be nominated for several of the show's biggest awards, including Album of the Year. Last month, the Recording Academy announced five new categories for the Grammys, including Best Asian Pop Performance. BTS has been nominated in the past for five Grammy Awards with no wins to date. The group members expressed gratitude on Wednesday, thanking their fans, known as the BTS Army, for their support. I'm Jen Clark. This is Radio Network News.
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5: Here's your updated U92 The Moose forecast.
6: Lows level off around 56.
5: With fogging spots tonight.
6: Under clear skies.
5: Northwest winds.
6: Around 5 miles per hour.
5: The temperatures reach up to 80.
6: Tomorrow,
5: mainly sunny skies develop with fogging spots early.
6: Lows dip down to about 56.
5: Tomorrow night,
6: mainly clear skies.
5: Low 80s.
6: Friday and Saturday.
5: With a chance of thunderstorms.
6: Saturday.
5: Taking a look at the extended forecast,
6: 79
5: Sunday,
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5: Monday,
6: and
5: 84
6: on Tuesday.
5: And that's your updated forecast. I'm meteorologist Kara Foster for U92 The Moose. Right now, it's 72 degrees.
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Though this season of her life had been cold, lonely, and tough, though she slipped back into a darkness she had hoped by now to have overcome, she had learned a beautiful lesson as she kissed her girls goodbye and thanked them for getting her out the house. That maybe everything

She must have faith in the seeds that are planted beneath the snow. 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She'll be alright.

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2: Here's your updated U92 The Moose forecast. Clear skies develop with fog at times, overnight with lows around 56. Northwesterly winds around 5 miles per hour. High temperatures retip to 80. Thursday, mainly sunny skies develop with fog in spots early. Mainly clear skies. Thursday night, lows level off around 56. Low 80s, Friday and Saturday, with a chance for storms, Saturday. Taking a look at the extended forecast, 79 Sunday, 81 Monday, and 84 on Tuesday. And that's your updated forecast. I'm meteorologist Kara Foster for U92 The Moose. Right now, it's 70 degrees.
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On his New Directions album, veteran New Orleans drummer Herlin Riley takes on the roles of leader, composer, and mentor to the up-and-coming players in the band. We just heard Hiccup Smooth. You're listening to Deep Threes. I'm Jay. Even the tears of a rainbow bird can be uplifting when realized as pseudo-music by Boris Kuskowski of Ashbourne, Ireland. From his suite of Sunny Melodies, released on the 2013 album, Random Hues of Sunshine.

hand down.

Director Stanley Kubrick enlisted his daughter Vivian for music composer duties on his 1987 film Full Metal Jacket under the pseudonym Abigail Mead. We heard Nigel Goulding joining forces with Abigail for the eponymous opener of the soundtrack album that sampled Arlie Ermey as Gunnery Sergeant Hartman, calling cadence for Matthew Modine's Joker and the rest of his fictional U.S. Marine Corps platoon. A track that stormed up to the top of the European pop charts when first released.

Boris Kuskowski began our set with Tears of a Rainbow Bird from Random Hues of Sunshine, leading into the third take of Six from Sonic Youth's Goodbye 20th Century. Patty and Fred Smith reminded us it takes time from Until the End of the World. Exactly 5 minutes later, the missing ensemble turned up with part four of Hidden Doors, which opened things up for Sounds from the Ground to give us Planted from Mosaic. And from Mark Baron Sleppit, we heard Glacier. The name of the show is Deep Threes. My name is Jay. I leave you for this hour with Little Women's Lung. You can always check out playlists and show archives on the website www.d3s.fm. 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

Ennio Morricone conducting the Czech National Symphony Orchestra with the last stage to Red Rock, the opening piece of the Golden Globe and Academy Award-winning score to director Quentin Tarantino's 2015 film, The Hateful Eight. You're listening to Deep Threes. I'm Jay. Marcus Warner says he strives to bridge the gap between popular music and orchestral in his compositions, including his 2016 release, Oceans. And this next voyage across an evolving sonic sea begins on the count of 10.

am a prisoner chained to myself. I don't know what I've done. Bars will scar the windows of every room I will live in for the rest of my life. There's no reason I can find for all this pain. Here in solitary, I can't see. I wonder if the jailer is me. In this blackout cell, I crouch, paralyzed, stricken by my own horror.

The wailing sax of Jan Garbarek punctuates Beast of Komodo for a track from the 1970 album on ECM, Afric Pepperbird.

Our set of deep threes began on the count of 10, as rendered by Marcus Warner on the Oceans album. Then we sailed through the spontaneous rivers performance of Movement 4 from Jason Cao Wang's 2011 opus, Symphony of Souls. Jorgensen and Martinson's Water flowed into the prophecies of Mars Lazar's Exotic Intimacy album, and Long Year Ben by Eni Trethewen from RS, before Henry Rollins speaks about the isolation of being a prisoner, leading to an eerie engagement with Tim Perkins and John Bischoff across their artificial horizon, recorded in 1989 at Mills College and released by Artifact Recordings.

The name of the show is Deep Threes. My name is Jay. I leave you for this hour with Hans Zimmer's original sketchbook for his soundtrack to Man of Steel. 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Until next time, thanks for listening.

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2: Here's your updated U92 The Moose forecast. Clear skies develop, with fog at times, overnight with a low of 56. Northwesterly winds around 5 miles per hour. Highs around 80 Thursday, becoming mainly sunny with fog in spots early. Mainly clear Thursday night, 56. Low 80s Friday and Saturday with a chance for storms Saturday. A peek at the extended shows, 79 Sunday, 81 Monday, and 84 on Tuesday. And that's your updated forecast. I'm meteorologist Paul Trombley for U92 The Moose. Currently 62.
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4: Stardate July 30th. Ada Aquila is big, bright, and unsteady. Over a bit more than 7 days, the star pulses in and out like a beating heart. That causes its brightness to change. How it changes makes the star a good standard candle, a type of object that astronomers use to measure the scale of the universe. Eta Aquila is a Cepheid variable, the first one ever discovered. Such stars brighten and fade in a predictable way. By timing the cycle, astronomers can determine the star's true brightness. Comparing that to how bright the star looks allows them to calculate the star's distance. Cepheids are bright enough to see hundreds of millions of light years away, in galaxies beyond the Milky Way. To go even farther, astronomers rely on another type of standard candle, the exploding stars known as Type 1a supernovas. Like the Cepheids, the way they brighten and fade reveals their true brightness. Some of them appear in galaxies with Cepheids, where we already know their distance. That provides a way to calibrate all of the supernovas, which can be seen from billions of light years away. Of course, it's all a little more complicated than that. There are different classes of Cepheids, for example, so astronomers have to understand all the details, making sure that a standard candle really is a good distance marker. Eta Aquila is high above the moon in early evening, near Altair, its constellation's brightest star. We have more skywatching tips and much more about the cosmos in Stardate magazine. Details at stardate.org. I'm Billy Henry.
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1: There's 100 girls who could take my place. They got big brown eyes on a model face. Yeah, it's making me crazy, cause we never dated. 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
1: Here's your updated U-92 The Moose forecast. Clear skies develop, with fog at times, overnight, with lows around 56. Winds out of the north, around 5 miles per hour. High temperatures reach up to 80 Thursday. Ample sunshine developing, with fog in spots early. Clear skies Thursday night, lows level off around 56. Ample sunshine expected Friday, with daytime highs approaching 83. 84, slight chance of thunderstorms Saturday. And that's your updated forecast. I'm meteorologist Paul Trombley for U92 The Moose. Currently 63.
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2: Here's your updated U92 The Moose forecast. Clear skies develop, with fog at times, overnight, with lows around 56. Winds out of the north, around 5 miles per hour. High temperatures reach up to 80 Thursday. Ample sunshine developing, with fog in spots early. Clear skies, Thursday night, lows level off around 56. Ample sunshine expected Friday, with daytime highs approaching 83. 84, slight chance of thunderstorms Saturday. And that's your updated forecast. I'm meteorologist Paul Trombley for U92 The Moose. Right now, it's 60 degrees.
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You're gonna appear before a stranger. 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
1: Here's your updated U92 The Moose forecast. High temperatures reach up to 80 today under clear skies, winds out of the north, around 5 miles per hour. Clear skies again tonight, lows level off around 56. Bright sunshine tomorrow, daytime highs approaching 83. Mid-80s Saturday with a slight chance of thunderstorms. Cooler Sunday with highs in the upper 70s. Chance for storms continues. Take a look at the extended forecast. 82 Monday, 85 Tuesday, and 85 on Wednesday. And that's your updated forecast. I'm meteorologist Paul Trombley. For U92 The Moose, currently it's 59 degrees.
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0: 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So it's easy to make a mistake.
1: Oh, I forgot birthday candles.
0: We say we'd never put our kids in danger by leaving them in the car alone.
1: Sit tight, hon. I'll be right back.
0: But temperatures as low as 60 degrees can be deadly for children left behind. 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
4: I'm Jen Clark. Our top story, a tense day on Capitol Hill as Dr. Anthony Fauci invoked the Fifth Amendment before a GOP-led Senate panel, Sagar Magani reports.
5: Dr. Anthony Fauci is refusing to answer questions from the Senate Homeland Security Committee about his COVID-19 pandemic handling. Fauci says panel chair Rand Paul is essentially out to get him.
6: Given Senator Paul's obvious obsession with calling for my prosecution.
5: And when Paul started asking questions centered on the pandemic's origins and Fauci's approval of funding for research on virus mutations.
6: What was the reasoning, and are you sorry, basically?
5: Fauci would not reply.
6: On the advice of counsel, I respectfully declined to answer, based upon my rights under the Fifth Amendment of the Constitution.
5: That move, at least for now, sidesteps calls for Fauci's prosecution if he's accused of lying today. President Biden pardoned Fauci, but critics suggest he could still face charges if he perjures himself under oath. Sagar Magani, Washington.
4: And finally, the South Korean pop group BTS announced today that they will not be submitting their music for the 2027 Grammy Awards, citing concerns over categories. Each of the band's seven members posted on social media today, saying that they hope that music can be heard and loved for what it is, rather than being divided by region or language. The band was already expected to be nominated for several of the show's biggest awards, including Album of the Year. Last month, the Recording Academy announced five new categories for the Grammys, including Best Asian Pop Performance. BTS has been nominated in the past for five Grammy Awards with no wins to date. The group members expressed gratitude on Wednesday, thanking their fans, known as the BTS Army, for their support. I'm Jen Clark. This is Radio Network News.
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7: Here's your updated U92 The Moose forecast. Ample sunshine expected today, with daytime highs approaching 80. Winds out of the northwest, around 5 miles per hour. Clear skies tonight, lows dip down to about 56. High temperatures reach up to 83. Tomorrow, ample sunshine expected. Mid-80s, Saturday, with a slight chance of thunderstorms. Turning cooler, Sunday, with highs in the upper 70s, chance for storms continues. A peek at the extended shows, 82 Monday, 85 Tuesday, and 85 on Wednesday. And that's your updated forecast. I'm meteorologist Kara Foster for U92 The Moose. Right now, 58.
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0: seems to have been a while since we've actually spoken. There's not a day passes by when I don't think of you. You ask me if I ever get lonely, but you can feel lonely in a crowded room.
1: Spoken like a true poet. 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How back in his day, he
0: wrote
1: till his hands racked with pain. And he said something to me, and brought these tears to my eyes.

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1: Here's your updated U92 The Moose forecast. Ample sunshine expected today, with daytime highs approaching 80. Winds out of the northwest, around 5 miles per hour. Clear skies tonight, lows dip down to about 56. High temperatures reach up to 83. Tomorrow, ample sunshine expected. Mid-80s Saturday, with a slight chance of thunderstorms. Turning cooler Sunday, with highs in the upper 70s, chance for storms continues. A peek at the extended shows, 82 Monday, 85 Tuesday, and 85 on Wednesday. And that's your updated forecast. I'm meteorologist Kara Foster for U92 The Moose. Currently, 57.
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3: I'm Jen Clark. Our top story, a tense day on Capitol Hill as Dr. Anthony Fauci invoked the Fifth Amendment before a GOP-led Senate panel, Sagar Magani reports.
4: Dr. Anthony Fauci is refusing to answer questions from the Senate Homeland Security Committee about his COVID-19 pandemic handling. Fauci says panel chair Rand Paul is essentially out to get him.
5: Given Senator Paul's obvious obsession with calling for my prosecution.
4: And when Paul started asking questions centered on the pandemic's origins and Fauci's approval of funding for research on virus mutations.
5: What was the reasoning, and are you sorry, basically?
4: Fauci would not reply.
5: On the advice of counsel, I respectfully declined to answer, based upon my rights under the Fifth Amendment of the Constitution.
4: That move, at least for now, sidesteps calls for Fauci's prosecution if he's accused of lying today. President Biden pardoned Fauci, but critics suggest he could still face charges if he perjures himself under oath. Sagar Magani, Washington.
3: And finally, the South Korean pop group BTS announced today that they will not be submitting their music for the 2027 Grammy Awards, citing concerns over categories. Each of the band's seven members posted on social media today, saying that they hope that music can be heard and loved for what it is, rather than being divided by region or language. The band was already expected to be nominated for several of the show's biggest awards, including Album of the Year. Last month, the Recording Academy announced five new categories for the Grammys, including Best Asian Pop Performance. BTS has been nominated in the past for five Grammy Awards with no wins to date. The group members expressed gratitude on Wednesday, thanking their fans, known as the BTS Army, for their support. I'm Jen Clark. This is Radio Network News.
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6: Here's your updated U92 The Moose forecast. Ample sunshine expected today, with daytime highs approaching 80. Winds out of the northwest, 5 to 10 miles per hour. Clear skies tonight, lows dip down to about 56. Ample sunshine expected tomorrow, daytime highs approaching 83. Mid-80s Saturday with a slight chance of thunderstorms. Cooler Sunday with highs in the upper 70s. Storms continue. Taking a look at the extended forecast, 82 Monday, 85 Tuesday, and 85 on Wednesday. And that's your updated forecast. I'm meteorologist Kara Foster for U92 The Moose. Right now, it's 58 degrees.
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0: 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Cool. 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
1: Here's your updated U92 The Moose forecast. Ample sunshine expected today, with daytime highs approaching 80. Winds out of the northwest, 5 to 10 miles per hour. Clear skies tonight, lows dip down to about 56. Ample sunshine expected tomorrow, daytime highs approaching 83. Mid-80s Saturday with a slight chance of thunderstorms. Cooler Sunday with highs in the upper 70s. Storms continue. Taking a look at the extended forecast, 82 Monday, 85 Tuesday, and 85 on Wednesday. And that's your updated forecast. I'm meteorologist Kara Foster for U92 The Moose. Currently 64.
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3: I'm Jen Clark. Our top story, a tense day on Capitol Hill as Dr. Anthony Fauci invoked the Fifth Amendment before a GOP-led Senate panel, Sagar Magani reports.
4: Dr. Anthony Fauci is refusing to answer questions from the Senate Homeland Security Committee about his COVID-19 pandemic handling. Fauci says panel chair Rand Paul is essentially out to get him.
5: Given Senator Paul's obvious obsession with calling for my prosecution.
4: And when Paul started asking questions centered on the pandemic's origins and Fauci's approval of funding for research on virus mutations.
5: What was the reasoning, and are you sorry, basically?
4: Fauci would not reply.
5: On the advice of counsel, I respectfully declined to answer, based upon my rights under the Fifth Amendment of the Constitution.
4: That move, at least for now, sidesteps calls for Fauci's prosecution if he's accused of lying today. President Biden pardoned Fauci, but critics suggest he could still face charges if he perjures himself under oath. Sagar Magani, Washington.
3: And finally, the South Korean pop group BTS announced today that they will not be submitting their music for the 2027 Grammy Awards, citing concerns over categories. Each of the band's seven members posted on social media today, saying that they hope that music can be heard and loved for what it is, rather than being divided by region or language. The band was already expected to be nominated for several of the show's biggest awards, including Album of the Year. Last month, the Recording Academy announced five new categories for the Grammys, including Best Asian Pop Performance. BTS has been nominated in the past for five Grammy Awards with no wins to date. The group members expressed gratitude on Wednesday, thanking their fans, known as the BTS Army, for their support. I'm Jen Clark. This is Radio Network News.
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6: Here's your updated U92 The Moose forecast. Ample sunshine expected today, with daytime highs approaching 80. Winds out of the northwest, 5 to 10 miles per hour. Clear skies tonight, lows dip down to about 56. Ample sunshine expected tomorrow, daytime highs approaching 83. Mid-80s Saturday, with a slight chance of thunderstorms. Cooler Sunday, with highs in the upper 70s. Storms continue. Taking a look at the extended forecast, 82 Monday, 85 Tuesday, and 85 on Wednesday. And that's your updated forecast. I'm meteorologist Kara Foster for U92 The Moose. Right now, 67.
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U92, the Moose, confusing everybody on a Thursday morning. I just wish it was Friday. That's why I played it. Bill Alexander with you on a Thursday. Here comes Van Moore. Van McCoy, excuse me. We're going to do the hustle in kind of a disco mood this morning. U92.

got gas on my way in this morning, which is usually unusual for me because usually I get it on the way home. And I'm glad I got it this morning because the station I got it at was quarter cheaper than every other station I passed this morning. So, again, I'm in a good mood. And now gas is going to go up again. But anyhow, yours truly with you until noon today on this July 30th, 2026. Here comes ABBA. The winner takes all. U92, the Moose.

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0: Daddy to the Moose, Daddy Everett, the Shoop Shoop song. It's In His Kiss. From 1964, Bill Alexander with you on a Thursday, the 30th of July, 2026. Hey, if you'd like to make a request, say hi. It's 304-293-FM92. Again, that's 304-293-3692. And let's look at some of our suggested holidays of the day. Today is, as I get to it, National Cheesecake Day, one of my favorites. It's also National Chili Dog Day, National Climb a Mountain Day, which we do that every day here in West Virginia, National Intern Day, and National Father-in-Law Day. So they're the days. If you enjoy them, celebrate them. If not, remember, there's always tomorrow. Hey, we're going to step away for a brief moment and come back with the number one song 60 years ago. All right here at U92, The Moose.
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Next time I play that, I'm going to play Tony Orlando and Don's Not Three Times. I think they go together real well. How about you? And last Thursday on my birthday, on the 23rd of July, Dolly's older brother, at the age of 82, Denver Parton passed away, which I didn't realize she had an older brother who's

name was Coy Denver Parton, who passed away. He was very private. He was one of the few that did not get into the music business, unlike most of her family. But again, condolences go out to Dolly and the Parton family for the passing of Denver Parton. Anyhow, yours truly, Bill Alexander, with you on a Thursday, the 30th of July, 2026. Time now is 10:37, or 23 minutes in front of the top of the hour, depending on which way you look at a clock, or if you can read an analog clock. A lot of people can't in 2026, which is kind of odd to me. Anyhow, let's go back into more music right now. Here's Talking Heads. Take Me to the River, U92.

0: Now, when I work behind the microphone, I actually only wear one headphone because it's just something I do. And it's usually the left one. And listening to a song like that gets really confusing because that song was basically in true stereo where there was a group of people singing in the left and the lead singer singing in the right. And all I could hear during that song was just the chorus. Luckily for me, I know the song, right? So anyhow, yours truly, Bill Alexander, with you, getting ready to wrap up hour number one of the radio show. And we're going to have music coming up from War, Don Henley, and Tom Scott, all right here at U92, The Moose.
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2: Here's your updated U92 The Moose forecast. Ample sunshine expected today, with daytime highs approaching 80. Winds out of the northwest, 5 to 10 miles per hour. Clear skies tonight, lows dip down to about 56. Ample sunshine expected tomorrow, daytime highs approaching 83. Mid-80s Saturday, with a slight chance of thunderstorms. Cooler Sunday, with highs in the upper 70s. Storms continue. Taking a look at the extended forecast, 82 Monday, 85 Tuesday, and 85 on Wednesday. And that's your updated forecast. I'm meteorologist Kara Foster for U92 The Moose. Right now, it's 71 degrees.
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0: and asking me. This is the craziest party that could ever be. Don't turn on lights, cause I don't wanna see. Mama told me not to come.
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79. Supertramp, the logical song. 5 minutes after 11 o'clock on a Thursday morning, the 30th of July, 2026. Here comes madness. Michael Caine, U92, The Moose.

0: in the world displayed in 1865 is housed at the National Historical Museum in Sweden. The public was allowed to enter the whale up until a couple years ago when they found a couple having sex inside. That would be a shocker. Now the whale's jaws are open only for holidays and special occasions such as Swedish election days. So my first thought is, why would you want to walk in the mouth of a whale? You tell me. Bill Alexander with you on a Thursday morning. Here comes Gordon Lightfoot, Aretha, and we have the Cars.
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0: 68 this morning. Partly sunny this afternoon with a high near 83. Tonight will be comfortable with a low around 55. Friday looks mostly sunny with a high near 85. Currently in Morgantown, we are at 73 degrees. There you go. Actually, it's going to be a nice day today. Thank goodness the heat has dissipated a bit. But at least it's something it's bearable. It is bearable, right? Anyhow, hey, we got more music coming in from the Stanford Townsend Band, The Rascals, and Starbuck, all right here at U92, The Moose.
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0: 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Moonlight Feels Right from 1976. Well, it's almost time for me to say goodbye. Not yet, but soon. Here comes the Flying Pickets. U92, The Moose.
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2: I'm Jen Clark. Our top story, a tense day on Capitol Hill as Dr. Anthony Fauci invoked the Fifth Amendment before a GOP-led Senate panel, Sagar Magani reports.
3: Dr. Anthony Fauci is refusing to answer questions from the Senate Homeland Security Committee about his COVID-19 pandemic handling. Fauci says panel chair Rand Paul is essentially out to get him.
4: Given Senator Paul's obvious obsession with calling for my prosecution.
3: And when Paul started asking questions centered on the pandemic's origins and Fauci's approval of funding for research on virus mutations.
5: What was the reasoning, and are you sorry, basically?
3: Fauci would not reply.
4: On the advice of counsel, I respectfully declined to answer, based upon my rights under the Fifth Amendment of the Constitution.
3: That move, at least for now, sidesteps calls for Fauci's prosecution if he's accused of lying today. President Biden pardoned Fauci, but critics suggest he could still face charges if he perjures himself under oath. Sagar Magani, Washington.
2: And finally, the South Korean pop group BTS announced today that they will not be submitting their music for the 2027 Grammy Awards, citing concerns over categories. Each of the band's seven members posted on social media today, saying that they hope that music can be heard and loved for what it is, rather than being divided by region or language. The band was already expected to be nominated for several of the show's biggest awards, including Album of the Year. Last month, the Recording Academy announced five new categories for the Grammys, including Best Asian Pop Performance. BTS has been nominated in the past for five Grammy Awards with no wins to date. The group members expressed gratitude on Wednesday, thanking their fans, known as the BTS Army, for their support. I'm Jen Clark. This is Radio Network News.
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6: Here's your updated U92 The Moose forecast. Bright sunshine expected this afternoon, with daytime highs approaching 80. Winds out of the northwest, 5 to 10 miles per hour. Clear skies again tonight. Lows dip down to about 56. Bright sunshine expected tomorrow. High temperatures reach up to 83. Mid-80s Saturday, with a slight chance of thunderstorms. Turning cooler Sunday, with highs in the upper 70s. Storms continue. Taking a look at the extended forecast, 82 Monday, 85 Tuesday, and 85 on Wednesday. And that's your updated forecast. I'm meteorologist Paul Trombley for U92 The Moose. Right now, 74.
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3: Here's your updated U92 The Moose forecast. Bright sunshine expected this afternoon, with daytime highs approaching 80. Winds out of the northwest, 5 to 10 miles per hour. Clear skies again tonight. Lows dip down to about 56. Bright sunshine expected tomorrow. High temperatures reach up to 83. Mid-80s Saturday, with a slight chance of thunderstorms. Turning cooler Sunday, with highs in the upper 70s. Storms continue. Take a look at the extended forecast. 82 Monday, 85 Tuesday, and 85 on Wednesday. And that's your updated forecast. I'm meteorologist Paul Trombley. For U92 The Moose, currently it's 76 degrees.
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1: Here's your updated U92 The Moose forecast. Ample sunshine expected this afternoon with a high of 80. Northwest winds 5 to 10 miles per hour. Clear skies again tonight. Lows dip down to about 55. Mainly sunny skies develop with fog in spots early tomorrow. High temperatures reach up to 83. Mid-80s Saturday, upper 70s Sunday with storms likely. Take a look at the extended forecast. 82 Monday, 85 Tuesday, and 85 on Wednesday. And that's your updated forecast. I'm meteorologist Paul Trombley for U92 The Moose. Currently 78.
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0: 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There is a future. There's a way forward. There's hope.
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0: I'm
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2: Here's your updated U92 The Moose forecast. Ample sunshine expected this afternoon with a high of 80. Northwest winds 5 to 10 miles per hour. Clear skies again tonight. Lows dip down to about 55. Mainly sunny skies develop with fog in spots early tomorrow. High temperatures reach up to 83. Mid-80s Saturday, upper 70s Sunday with storms likely. Take a look at the extended forecast. 82 Monday, 85 Tuesday, and 85 on Wednesday. And that's your updated forecast. I'm meteorologist Paul Trombley for U92 The Moose. Currently, it's 79 degrees.
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2: Here's your updated U92 The Moose forecast. Sunshine mixed with clouds at times this afternoon, with daytime highs approaching 80. Northwesterly winds 5 to 10 miles per hour. Lows dip down to about 55. Tonight, clear skies. Mainly sunny skies develop, with fog in spots early tomorrow. High temperatures reach up to 83. Cloudy skies with a few peaks of sun Saturday, with daytime highs approaching 84. 79, thunderstorms likely Sunday. And that's your updated forecast. I'm meteorologist Paul Trombley for U92 The Moose. Right now, it's 81 degrees.
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1: Here's your updated U92 The Moose forecast. Sunshine mixed with clouds at times this afternoon, with daytime highs approaching 81. Northwesterly winds 5 to 10 miles per hour. Lows dip down to about 55. Tonight, clear skies. Mainly sunny skies develop, with fog in spots early tomorrow. Highs level off around 83. Cloudy skies with a few peaks of sun Saturday, with daytime highs approaching 84. 79, thunderstorms likely Sunday. And that's your updated forecast. I'm meteorologist Paul Trombley for U92 The Moose. Currently 81.
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3: I'm Jen Clark. President Trump says he may withdraw Acting Attorney General Todd Blanche's nomination to avoid opposition from Republican Senators John Cornyn and Tom Tillis until after they leave their posts in January. Cornyn and Tillis say they won't back Blanche's nomination without additional assurances, citing concerns about an IRS deal to drop tax claims against the president. Senator Cory Booker said this could be a first for the Trump administration.
4: We haven't had a moment like this under Donald Trump, where Republicans themselves have stopped the vote. Because this is not simply a vote about one man, it is a vote about whether the Department of Justice will remain independent of the President of the United States.
3: Meanwhile, Wall Street rebounded today. Seth Soutell reports from New York.
5: I'm Seth Soutell, and this is the AP Markets Report. Microsoft led a rally on Wall Street after showing that its big spending on AI is translating into profits. The S&P 500 rose 1.7% Thursday. The index more than recovered its drop from the day before as AI chip stocks regained some of the sharp losses they've been taking. The Dow added 613 points, that's about 1.2%. The Nasdaq Composite jumped 2.8%. Microsoft rose more than 15% for its biggest gain since 2008. That helped offset an 8% drop in Meta Platforms. The parent company of Facebook and Instagram reported weaker than expected profits and raised its forecast for investments in AI. Longer-term treasury yields held relatively steady in the bond market a day after soaring on worries about inflation. Seth Soutell, New York.
3: Finally, tanning could be making a comeback, and doctors are concerned. Lisa Dwyer has more.
6: While people are being bombarded with social media posts about getting a great tan, including using tanning beds, the American Cancer Society says that more than 100,000 new melanoma cases will be diagnosed in the U.S. in 2026. Melanoma is a potentially life-threatening form of cancer. About 8,500 people are expected to die this year from melanoma. A medical research team at Northwestern University looked at the cellular level of tanning bed users and found they had nearly three times the risk of developing melanoma. And as anyone who has had skin cancer removed knows, it can leave one heck of a scar. I'm Lisa Dwyer.
3: I'm Jen Clark. This is Radio Network News.
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7: Here's your updated U92 The Moose forecast.
8: Lows level off around 55. Tonight, under clear skies, winds out of the north, around 5 miles per hour. Daytime highs approaching 83. Tomorrow, mainly sunny skies develop with fog in spots early. Partly cloudy skies. Tomorrow night, lows dip down to about 62. Mainly cloudy skies expected. Saturday, with daytime highs approaching 84. 79, thunderstorms likely. Sunday, taking a look at the extended forecast. 82, Monday. 85, Tuesday. And 85, on Wednesday. And that's your updated forecast. I'm meteorologist Kara Foster for U92 The Moose. Currently, it's 82 degrees.
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0: Home of Black Bears baseball all season long. Caden Gaskin will lead off for West Virginia, followed by Elijah Cook, Ben Barrett, Ian Collier, Zach Thompson, Alec DiMartino, Cole Kitchens, Sam Miller, and Tyvon Moore will be in left field in the nine hole. Drew Townsend will be starting today, the right-handed pitcher. For Aberdeen, it'll be Havana Rella Ford, the shortstop. Isaiah Pareto, fresh off a 4-for-5 day yesterday, will be in right field, batting second. Nathan Early at first, batting third. Patrick McCulloch, the third baseman, batting fourth. Max Galvin, and batting fifth in left field again. Braden Simpson, the second baseman, batting seventh. Dylan Weinbrenner, the designated hitter, batting seventh. Pierre Cabral, the catcher, batting eighth. Bryson Hammonds, the center fielder, wearing number 14 in the nine hole. And Kai Legzaz, the right-handed pitcher, will be on the mound today for the Iron Birds. Caden Gaskin, big player over here, and did not had a day off yesterday, as we are officially on the air. Sorry for any technical difficulties that pushed away the start of this pregame shows. We're almost on the way here at Kendrick Family Ballpark. It's myself, Cody Burton, alongside me, Nico Corretto, as we will for this entire six-game homestand here at Kendrick Family Ballpark. Black Bears, Nico, 5-0 at home this season, trying to continue that momentum as they've been rough away, but at home it's been a different animal over here.
1: Yeah, and I we've seen it. We've heard a little bit. I think the overall just vibe of these home games, they really bring it up to another notch. And that's not to say they don't, you know, they don't try. They don't care about those away games. They do. They want to go out there and win every single game. But it feels like these home games, they're just different. They're locked in. They're ready to go more than they normally are. And that's something that Tyler Coltrider, we ran into him yesterday as we were leaving the building. He kind of said, the atmosphere, the vibe, it's just a little bit different. And you can tell in the record books how this team plays at home. You said it, Cody, 5-0.
0: Yeah, 5-0 at home versus 3-11 record on the road this season. Very rough on the way away from home, but it's really picking up some momentum here at home. Drew Townsend on the mound today for West Virginia. He's picking up another start for this team, as Drew Townsend has a 1-1 record, the Fresno State product. This will be his third start for West Virginia, fourth overall appearance, 10 2/3 innings of work. Nico, what does Townsend have to do to get deep in this game and work in these counts?
1: I think it's a lot of the same of what the pitcher last night, Cameron Padgett, did for the Black Bears. Attack early and often, getting ahead in those counts. He saw a lot of the times Patrick got ahead 0-1, 0-2, and then he was able to work around, try and experiment with a slider, with a changeup, with a curveball, whatever it may be. He was able to do that, and it worked very well for him. Yes, he gave up a couple runs, but it was arguably his best outing of this season. He went out there, set the tone, and gave the Black Bears a chance to win it, which they did.
0: As we spoke to manager Tim Garland after the game yesterday, gave us some good feedback on what was going on, what went right, what went wrong in that 6-5 win that West Virginia had yesterday. We'll play that as the anthem plays and the flag is rose here at Kendrick Family Ballpark as the West Virginia Black Bears baseball will return just after this quick break. We're with Black Bears manager Tim Garland. Coach, first question for me. Two big home runs throughout the middle innings of this game. Ended up being enough at the end. Just whenever it comes to home runs, one of them a three-run shot, one of them a two-run shot, being able to hit them with runners on base compared to a solo shot, much bigger for the team than that solo shot would have been. Ended up being enough today because of the multiple runners on with the home runs.
2: Yeah, I mean, the middle of the lineup guys, you know, any one of those guys in the middle of the lineup are capable of hitting balls, hitting home runs for us and knocking in runs. So, those two homers was big hits for us, and we end up winning by one. And luckily, the middle of the order was able to come through for us and knocking those runs.
3: And really just the one from me, going down towards the tail end of that game, Cole Kitchens had a ball hit towards him at third, lost it for a second, was able to make a throw home and get the runner at home. How big of a play was that?
2: Yeah, that was a big play. Big play. We got infield in right there. We had him, in just so he can make that play to come home. So that was clutch. That was big, and I'm glad the guys executed that play.
4: 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See you tomorrow.
2: Thanks, guys.
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0: Welcome back in to West Virginia Black Bears baseball coverage right here on 91.7 FM U92 The Moose, your home of Black Bears baseball all summer long. We're approaching the final month of the season. We have two more days left in the month of July before August begins, and the rest of this season starts to just dwindle down a little bit. We're in the dog days of it. This is the second of a three-game series against the Aberdeen Ironbirds. It was a 6-5 win yesterday, Nico. What does this Black Bears team have to do to pick up another one and continue and make this a win streak, not just a one-game win?
1: I think just stay consistent with what you're doing. Yesterday, you got ahead in a decent amount of counts. You had some pitchers that were a bit more prone to throwing some of that stuff that's inside in your wheelhouse, and it ended up working wonders for the Black Bears. You saw two home runs, both one from Ian Collier, one from Cole Kitchens, those being really the deciding factor in the game, those two planting five runs. Everyone got a hit. Everyone chipped in one way or another. If you're able to keep that team vibe, the team spirit, and go out there and pick each other up, bat around, do good things at the plate, do good things on the field, you'll win today's game.
0: Yeah, and going from the inside the middle of the infield, from left to right in the infield, it's Cole Kitchens, just same as yesterday, Sam Miller, shortstop. Caden Gaskin will be playing second today, and at first base once more is Ben Barrett, left to right in the outfield. Tyvon Moore gets the start. Elijah Cook remains in center field after a sensational day out there yesterday. Alec DiMartino remains in right field, and Zach Thompson remains behind the home plate. On the mound today is Drew Townsend, the right-handed pitcher for West Virginia. And leading off for the Aberdeen Ironbirds is Javen Ralafford, the shortstop. Following him up is Isaiah Pirito and Nathan Early, the first baseman.
1: Pretty good lineup.
0: Ralafford steps in, the shortstop for this Aberdeen Ironbirds team.
1: Ralafford didn't play yesterday, but still has a good average, .254 on the season.
0: Switching up the leadoff man's is the first pitcher. Ralafford's in there for a ball just in the inside part. As shortstop looks forward, Drew Townsend steps and fires. That's in the zone, called a strike with the fastball. Quickly to a 1-1 count, first two pitches. On the opposite sides of the zone. So 1-1 is inside again for ball two. It's a 2-1 count, Nico.
1: As Townsend just going around the zone a little bit. It's gone heavy fastball here in this first at-bat to this first batter. Trying to set the tone. Went curveball there and missed heavy inside.
0: Two balls, one strike is the count. There's a swing and a miss. Sinker. Bomb the zone, and Ralafford's on top of it. Two balls, two strikes for the leadoff man.
1: And he went back to the heat there. Worked well for him. Coming in on that sinker, as you said, Cody. See if he goes with a put away, maybe back to the curveball.
0: 2-2. It's grounded. up by Gaskin. Throw to first is in time. That's out number one, Caden Gaskin. Makes a routine play over there at second.
1: Yeah, it looked like it was a sinker again from Townsend. Forces that soft contact. That's what that pitch is meant to be for the most part. If you're not swinging and missing on that, you're hitting soft contact on the ground, and that's exactly what happened.
0: Now, Isaiah Pirito, who started 4-for-4 yesterday before lining out on a 95-mile-per-hour line drive that went directly into the glove of Ben Barrett that ended the game. Could have potentially scored a tying run if that gets by Ben Barrett, but Pirito's unlucky, and what was a sensational day ended kind of sour. First pitch to Pirito, and now it's taken in the zone for strike one.

0: Looking for Townsend's 2-1. The Pareto has grounded down to first base. Slide scooped up by Barrett. And Ben Barrett has recovered each of the last two balls in play from Isaiah Pareto.
1: Yeah, good stuff there. Went back low, forced another ground ball. Plays on the infield for these guys. Normally relatively easy. Don't make many errors. As you saw right there, Barrett was able to scoop it up. Cover the back.
0: Now the USF product, one of the best hitters in this league. Nathan Early steps in the left-handed batter's box. Playing first today with DH yesterday. Swings and misses on the changeup. First pitch he sees.
1: Yeah, it's good delivery there from Townsend. Working a lot of that stuff low. Can go away to either side of the plate, whether it's a left or right-hand batter.
0: Now the 0-1. Just misses. Good frame attempt there from Zach Thompson, but to no avail.
1: Yeah, that was a really solid frame, as you said. Going back with that changeup. So nice. He had to do it twice, but that time around, a little too low.
0: 1-1 is low and inside. Two balls, one strike. With two outs, nobody on to Nathan Early. In 362 on the season with over 1,000 OPS. 2-1 to him from Townsend is on the way. Is taken inside, called strike two.
1: There we go. Way to get back in the count there from True Townsend. Keep that pressure on. See whether or not he goes back to an off speed. Had a lot of changeup. Just went with the sinker there. Might have to go back to the well on that sinker.
0: 2-2 is inside. Just misses Early, and the count runs a full with two outs.
1: Yeah, you really try to dial that one up. Almost 95 miles an hour from Townsend. Now that Early's seen a lot of the sinker, seen a lot of the changeup, you can maybe try and go back with that sinker, maybe get outside, try and extend the bat, or you can go with a curveball, try and force a low swing.
0: The two-out payoff to Early. Is in there. Called strike three. Nathan Early watches it right down the middle of the plate. And that's a backwards K to retire it aside. All scoreless as 1-2-3 goes Drew Townsend. The Black Bears bats return to action after this break on U92 The Moose, the home of Black Bears baseball.
2: Have you seen stray cats in your neighborhood? 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
0: Bottom the first inning is underway here at Kendrick Family Ballpark. This is West Virginia Black Bears baseball on United the Moose. All tied up, zero apiece. No runs went across the board for Aberdeen. Top of the first inning. Myself, Cody Burton, join me is, once again, Nico Coretto, and Cooper's here as well. How's it going, Coop?
1: Cooper's having a great time.
0: He's having a great time, indeed.
1: Great to see you, Cooper. Great to see you. So, Coop, I know you can't talk. That's your mouth that you just put the binoculars on. You hungry? I wouldn't eat those.
0: Those binoculars, you'll know where they've been. As Gaskin shows bunt, but pulls it back, called a strike anyways.
1: So
0: that's Cooper. Did you like that decision to try to show bunt there? Oh, yeah. He likes to

0: swing.
1: That's Cooper.
2: Oh yeah.
1: He likes the pencil bat.
2: Now, Cooper, I know you can't talk, but how far would you hit a home run?
1: There's a foul back quickly down 0-2 is Caden Gaskin.
2: 410? Well, you, oh, 500 feet? 500? 504.
1: Oh.
2: 504.
1: He'd break the record.
2: Okay. That'll be something.
1: The 0-2 to Caden Gaskin, the leadoff man. Second baseman for West Virginia UCF product on the way. And it's popped sky high. Foul territory. Does it remain in play? It will. And that's out number one.
2: Cooper is, his suit's not very nice, so I'm adjusting him. But a tough out there from Caden Gaskin. Got behind in the count, tried to fight back. Was able to get one up in the air, but not really any distance.
1: There's Elijah Cook, who led off yesterday, had a pretty solid day. Got his average all the way up to 273. Continuing once more with one out. It's always fun for Cooper to join us as he's stealing Nico's lineup cards right now.
2: Can he write?
1: Let's see if he can write.
2: Does he know English?
1: The first pitch to Elijah Cook is in there for strike one down the middle of the zone.
2: Well, Cooper, I can't say that.
1: Oh.
2: I can't. Okay, so 450 dead center. All right.
1: Ground ball scooped up by the starting pitcher, Kai Lezakis. That's out number one. Lexus, the right-handed pitcher for this Aberdeen team, gets out number one. Out number two, excuse me, and has only thrown strikes so far. Sorry. Cooper is continuing to have some fun.
2: Cooper's distracting me. He wrote a message on my paper that I can't say, but that's okay.
1: How's it going?
2: I get the general vibe, Cooper.
1: Ben Barrett in the righty batter's box, the first baseman slash starting pitcher, just playing first today. First pitch to him, it's taken. First ball thrown by Lexus, the righty. It's a 1-0 count. Six pitch thrown. That was in the zone, but called a ball, lucky for West Virginia. Now the 1-0 with two outs, nobody on to Barrett. It's taken away, ball two. Up 2-0 now has been Barrett, trying to create a two-out rally of sorts.
2: Cooper, I think you're a bit too tall for that stool. Yeah? I think it's fine? Okay.
1: Two balls, no strikes, two outs to Ben Barrett. Delivery is driven, lined off the glove. There's a base hit to left field. The flex off the third baseman. Ben Barrett's on board once again, and one of West Virginia's top hitters continues to rack up singles.
2: It's a good piece of hitting right there from Ben Barrett. I mean, he really got a hold of that one. Yes, it was at the third baseman, but coming 104 off the bat, it's tough to make a play there. Cooper, are you mocking? Yes, he is. I regret saying anything. I regret saying, are you mocking?
1: Ian Collier steps in, the designated hitter today. A home run yesterday, three-run shot. First pitch to him is taken in the dirt for ball one. After five pitches, five strikes from Lexus, it's been a bunch of balls and a single. One ball, pickoff play, not in time. Just trying to keep Ben Barrett close over there.
2: That he was. Trying to keep him around. Barrett, not really a guy that's going to steal a ton of bags, but can do it. I wouldn't put it past him whatsoever. He's the draft league Ohtani for a reason.
1: And indeed, two-way prodigy. The 1-0 is taken in the zone. It's a 1-1 count now. Call a strike. Collier trying to make it two straight days with a home run here at home. A big blast yesterday. Nearly 400 feet. The 1-1 to Collier from Lexus on the way. It's off the plate for ball two. 2-1 now.
2: Yeah, it's got to stay disciplined here for the Blackbirds. You have a guy on, a good situation. But yeah, I mean, you are early, so if you do strand him, it's not the end of the world.
1: Barrett leads off first. Lexus checks back, but 2-1 count with two outs. Runner on first. On the way. Swing and a miss. Ian Collier. Two ball, two strike count now.
2: I think Cooper's a little distraught by that. Are you, Cooper? A little distraught by that swing? Oh, you like the swing? Oh, I almost knocked over my water. That would have been a bad day.
1: Two two to Collier with two outs. Barrett still at first. It's taken high. It's a full count now.
2: Full count. See what the pitcher dials up here. Should be interesting. Very intrigued to see. I would like to think maybe you go with the heat. Maybe you can go off speed as well. You have options. You have options here.
1: The payoff with a runner on first, two outs. Ian Collier at the plate. Runner goes. Taken. Called strike three. Hits the heart of the plate. And Ian Collier walks it go by. No run score in the first inning for either side. 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
1: Welcome back in as we start the second inning here. West Virginia against Aberdeen. Here in the MLB Draft League, this is Black Bears Baseball on U92 The Moose, the home of West Virginia Black Bears Baseball. Summer long, still me, Cody Burton, alongside me, Nico Corretto. And joining us for this inning is strength coach Chris Montgomery.
6: Hey, how are we doing, y'all?
2: Chris, great to have you up here. I know this is one thing on, I guess you could say, your bucket list?
6: I guess. I mean, I grew up in the baseball industry for a long time. I started back in 2017 with the Miami Marlins as basically in player development. I did a lot of video. I did a lot of advanced scouting. I very much admire a lot of what they've done in game. From an interview side, I think back to a lot of what things are done during spring training, and this is kind of what it feels like to me a little bit too, because I've seen both sides of it, right? I'm infield coach, I'm a hitting coach, and now I'm doing stuff on the weight room side, kind of being a little bit of both. So being able to sit there and talk both sides of the ball in game and get my perspective, it's kind of special, actually.
1: Mm-hmm. As the 1-0 is grounded down that third baseline foul, it's a 1-1 count to Patrick McCullough at third baseman. Now, Chris, you spend a lot of time, especially with the infield, and this team's infield defense this season has been very strong for most of the year, no matter in the first half, second half. Just what's one of the main things that goes about every single day to make sure it's so top tier playing on this turf?
6: Yeah, for me, it really does come down to a lot of getting,
1: so there's
6: getting
1: a line
6: lot of
1: drive and right field picked up by DeMartino's out number one.
6: Yeah, that was really easy. But for me, glove presentation is most important. Being able to make sure we're in good position, be able to get the glove out in front early, and be able to make sure we can get through balls and also make sure we can minimize as many bad habits as we can. Obviously, on the turf, it's a lot easier than on a grass field, which is what I'm used to. But you still got to get the work in, right? That starts with primers. That starts with making sure we're moving very well. That's where I come in on the strength and conditioning side, making sure we're able to maintain our posture. As 0-0 pitch shows to Thompson, there we go. It's ball down.
2: There we go.
1: Yeah, ball strike called.
6: Yeah. But yeah, making sure we're really moving well, make sure we're in position every single time we get a ground ball. That's the answer to the constant reps. That's a strike by Townsend right there. So it's 1-1. Oh, that's 2-0. That's 2-0. My bad. That's a little loud.
1: I guess.
2: I will say,
1: look good from here.
6: It did look good. Maybe it was a ball down.
1: It was just low.
2: Yeah, it's a bit of a different, different vantage point compared to being down in the dugout.
1: 2-0s, that time's a strike.
6: There we go. It's a little off the plate, but he'll call a strike anyways.
2: Here with Townsend. He's been attacking a decent bit of the zone. I wouldn't say as much as what Padgett was doing last night, though.
6: Yeah, Padgett was on fire yesterday, too. He was able to more or less set the standard with the first pitch strike, right? Be able to work up his fastball, try to sprinkle in his cutter and his slider, and kind of keep these Aberdeen hitters off balance all night yesterday.
1: And as Townsend has a 3-1 count to Galvin here, Galvin hit a home run yesterday trying to make it 2, but that time watches that one. Thought he had a walk. Potentially was just off the plate, but called a strike that time. That's all full.
2: That's in there. That's a good pitch there from Townsend.
6: Yeah, he's been able to maintain his 92-94 mile on fastball. He's been able to be pretty consistent with that throughout the first couple of starts here. Obviously, the biggest thing is to be able to consistently go out there for about 5, 6, 7 innings or so.
1: This is a ground ball. Scooped. Throw the first is in time.
6: Yeah, and the biggest thing is honestly consistency here, right? And that's what this is all about here in the draft league, is making sure that these guys are able to stay consistent day in and day out. Because at the end of the day, as they continue to move up the ladder, that's where the guys that are the most consistent, that can consistently dominate, put up numbers, get outs, especially as a pitcher, be able to put really good quality bats, be able to get good backspin, be able to drive the ball consistently, try to cut down on the strikeouts consistently as a hitter. That's the biggest thing that these scouts, these MLB organizations are looking for as they're trying to move up and get signed.
1: There's a line drive up the middle, bounces, and into the center field's grass for a single. Two-out single from Braden Simpson, who's playing second today, played short yesterday, but going back to that routine play, but getting Gaskin over there at second. He's come in like midway through this second half. It's really been able to instill in, not just at second, also in the outfield. What's been able to bring so far to this team?
6: Honestly, athleticism. First of all, he's got speed to burn, right? And for him being able to bring a lot of athleticism, a lot of energy every single day, both on the field and in the dugout, in the clubhouse, just doing things every single day, that's been the biggest key for him. And that's something that I think will carry him moving forward into his career, and I think that's something that carried him when he goes over at UCF.
1: So there's a 1-0 count here to the designated hitter, Weinbrenner, who had a solid day yesterday at first. Now, day off in the field playing DH. There's a foul ball towards the berm. Bounces off of it, and then back in play, Nico. Didn't get one today.
2: Oh, this is one thing we gotta ask Chris. Chris, do you know what a berm ball is?
6: Berm ball. I actually don't know the answer to that question.
2: It is a ball that lands in the berm and stays in the berm.
6: You learn something new every single
2: day.
6: So
2: we have a tracker throughout all the home games. First half, we had 32. Second half, so far, we've had 16.
6: Okay, right on.
2: So we're averaging around one a game.
6: That's not bad.
1: Now the 1-1 is taken inside to Weinbrenner. But attacking this Aberdeen team, it's a lot, especially for a right-handed pitching-oriented team, and a team that this Aberdeen team has a lot of lefties, a lot of righties. How's like the amount of shifts and just how's the pitching staff in the infield just meant to stay prepared for a team that has so much rotation in terms of handing this to the batters?
6: Yeah, for me, it comes down to be able to read swings really, really well, right? And so if you're looking at a guy who's really late, who's really long with his mechanics, with his approach, we're going to shift a little bit. We're going to shift backside, right? Because he's late on a lot of fastballs middle in, and so he's going to spray everything the other way around. If someone who's very much pulling on it, as the 3-1 pitch from Townsend, it's a ground ball to shortstop Sam Miller. He's floated over to first base. There's third outs.
1: As that retires the side here, is great call from Chris Montgomery to retire the side. Nice throw from Sam Miller, making the routine play look even easier. And it's still 0-0. It's still scoreless here. Aberdeen Black Bears will return after the break on WWVU FM Morgantown.
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1: 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You can catch us all summer long. Black Bears Baseball will be on for every single home game and select remaining road games as Nico is done a great job just traveling with the team and majority of the away trips so far, just calling the games by himself for the most part. He was joined, I think the only game you've not been by yourself was the Aberdeen game.
2: Yeah, the Aberdeen series, we had Andrew Hartliff, U92 alum, and then last game in Williamsport 2 days ago, Nick Minarchek joined me for an inning thanks to a bet from Leanne, our general manager.
1: As we are still joined by Coach Montgomery, and Zach Thompson's in the box. The catcher, as he fouls that one back right next to us and bounces all the way back in play off the sweets.
2: You know, Chris, that would have been pretty good first time being up in the booth and getting a foul ball up here.
10: That would have been pretty good.
2: Would you have caught it?
10: I probably would have.
1: Mm. Everyone says
2: better
1: that.
2: Better than me.
1: There's a hole back there from 3 seasons ago, I believe, that bounced off of one of the broadcaster's hands.
2: Was
1: and
2: it
1: just,
2: Joey?
1: It was Joey.
2: That's crazy.
1: Yeah. Man. Now the 0-1 to Thompson is also called a strike. Quickly down to 0-2 after the foul, and the called strike there.
10: In this situation for us as a coach, I'm looking to for Zach to really much shorten up, right, be able to find a way to get a ball in play and just set this tone early on going into the bottom of the second inning.
1: Now the 0-2 is hit on the ground. Tough play for the pitcher is in time, however, as Lexus makes a great play off his back foot to get Thompson out. He was running full speed.
2: That's a nifty little play right there.
10: Nifty little play. Definitely a little bit of athleticism there for sure.
2: Yeah. Hey, pitchers are athletes too.
10: Hey, you know what? You're not wrong.
2: seen a couple of our guys make a couple of good plays.
10: Hey, you know what though? There are a lot of times where even like big leaguers, they make incredible plays. And like, yeah, the pitchers are athletes too. We get it. And sell him short.
1: Yeah, Alec DiMartino coming up. He's shown a lot of power since joining the Black Bears, but started to do a great job getting some contact in there as well, get that average up. Just there's a swing and a miss there on the early swing, but what has he been able to do to work on to make sure he's all set to become more than just this power hitter that he's been so far and also get honed in? He was nearly a 300 hitter back in college, so just get that average up and walk more as well.
10: Yeah, and I mean, there's always going to be a big challenge going from metal to wood. It's been that way forever. And I think sometimes early on when guys are consistently switching over to wood, there's a little bit of an adjustment period. And then that's where you change the approach, right? That's where you go ahead and looking at trying to find more bats to ball while also being able to still generate that power as best you can. He's a really great example of being able to do that. Guy on deck, Cole Kitchens, exactly the same thing.
1: The 0-2 to DiMartino. It's taken in the zone. Strikeout looking as DiMartino is down on 3 pitches.
2: Yeah, it's a tough at-bat for DiMartino. You go through start to finish. Had a couple of swinging strikes in that fastball. I don't know if whether or not he was sitting off speed or just didn't expect it. It was a good pitch there from Lexus nonetheless to get the out.
1: It's Cole Kitchens. As you mentioned, Chris, just a full-on display he's been put on so far. In the infield, at third, in the hot corner, just making good play after good play. The great one last night as well. Mm-hmm. Sort of swing and a miss.
10: Yeah, honestly, for him, it's just finding consistency, just getting more reps out there. He was talking to me in the dugout when we were on the road over in Williamsport. He feels like being able to make the amazing play has come second nature to him. And he's honestly surprised himself that a lot of the plays he's made down the line, he goes, oh, I found that. Yeah, keep doing more of that. And for him, just being able to, with that 0-2 pitch right there, 0-1 pitch right there, be able to consistently work on reps, working on getting reads, working on getting those short hops, and working on those those liners right to him.
1: Now, quickly, down 0-2 is Kitchens as Lex is his pitch on the way. It's taken away. There's the first ball. It's a 1-2 count, nobody on. Two outs here. Bottom of the second inning.
2: You know, I feel like one thing for Cole Kitchens, he's had like a sneaky quiet season. 298 average. Doesn't play every day, but honestly, he's making a battle for himself to be in that conversation.
1: The 1-2 to Kitchens is swung on and missed as 1-2-3 go to Black Bears. 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Thank you, Chris, for joining us for this inning.
10: Yeah, if you want me to stay on one more, I can stay on for one more.
1: I mean, you can stay on for one more. That was great. That was great coverage right there.
2: We can get you for a little longer.
1: We'll be joined for one more inning with Coach Montgomery for one more, but we're going to go to a quick break, return after this. 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
1: As I guess Hot Paper Hank heard Maya Nico slander towards his way yesterday, saying that he might have the least amount of just hype around them outside of three pepperoni rolls, but he ends up winning and ties for second place with Patty for that pepperoni roll race. We're joined once again by Chris Montgomery and Nico Coretto, myself, Cody Byrne. We're set for the top of the third inning as the first pitch is underway, and it's called a ball up and in.
2: See, I still think Hank has no aura, if I'm being honest. Like, of all the three, Dave's got the most. I think that's pretty clear cut.
10: I would agree with that.
2: Yeah. Sorry, Hank.
1: That time also a ball. It's a 2-0 count to Pierre Cabral, the catcher, and 250 on the year. Now Towson worked very quickly, only allowed one hit through two innings of work. Just why is he going to have to keep on doing it, pound the zone, and still work quick in these counts? There's a ground ball up the middle, picked up by Caden Gaston, throw to first. I think that's the third 4-3 put out of the game already through three innings.
10: And that's a great example of what I was talking about there, making sure that he's able to get in position really early, present his glove really early, get into a better position and feel that ground ball, get that throw off. That's a great play by Caden right there.
2: And Caden, who played almost for a week straight, got an off day thankfully for him yesterday, kind of needed it, but now straight back in and already making plays.
10: Yeah, I mean, that goes back to his energy that he has there as well. And there's an 0-0 pitch from Townsend right here. Ball down.
1: As Bryson Hammonds, the center fielder, into the box now. The 9-hole hitter as Towson, one batter away from going through the order for the first time. Into that second time through, just in this infield and especially the outfield defense, we've seen. There's a high fly ball. Tracking back is Elijah Cook, just as I was about to mention him, into his glove. gets under it, gets there in plenty of time to get out number two. But Elijah Cook, that was more routine than a lot of the plays that he's been making out in center, but had two massive plays yesterday, especially that diving play, two runners on, would have been extra bases, but and potentially if he dives for it, gets under his glove, that could potentially be four, but just he's been able to lock in, so to pick up the bat is up as well too, but his speed, his defense, everything that he's been doing has been so huge for this team so far.
10: Yeah, I think defensively he might be the best center fielder in this league right now for sure. I think for him, the biggest thing we're trying to find, 0-0 pitch by Townsend, is going to be another fly ball over to Elijah Cook with the second, third out. And that was a quick one.
1: Yeah. Well, we'll continue this conversation about Elijah Cook and that defense after a solid play out there in center once more. That's a line out. First time for the order is over. It's still scoreless here at Kendrick Family Ballpark. Aberdeen 0, West Virginia 0. We'll return after the break. One hit apiece for each team. This is Black Bears Baseball on U92 The Moose.
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15: Bear ball back now.
1: It's Kyle Lexos comes back to the bump here in the bottom of the third inning. Still scoreless. Black Bears got one hit across the board. It was Ben Barrett who has piled on hits all season long for West Virginia. But you can see that conversation we were having about Elijah Cook. He's just been able to lock in at center almost every single game for West Virginia and just continue to play top defense every single day out there.
10: Yeah, and again, it goes back to being able to get good reads. I think his athleticism goes a long way. Sam Miller stands in there with the 0-0 pitch.
2: See where this one comes in.
10: That's going to be ball off.
2: There we go. Not far. Not far, though. But, yeah, I mean, Elijah Cook, we can go on about all day, Cody.
10: Yeah, I mean, for him, even his energy, like, there's Noah, there's Caden, there's a lot of guys on this roster in the second half here that really bring the energy day in and day out. Noah's a really good example of that on the mound. ADP's who had a really good outing yesterday, even though he came up a little short. Right, I think a lot of those guys are bringing a lot of energy, a lot of flavor, a lot of and a one pitch. One, there's one, one, one, two.
1: Yeah, Miller, healthy hack at that one, trying to pull it, just misses slightly, and Miller started to come alive a little bit with the bat, just looking to continue to find consistency. Has been very strong out in the field, no matter what. However, as a 1-2 is in there, taken high, it's a 2-2 count.
10: Yeah, I think for him, he's worked hard, incredibly hard all summer long. And right, I feel like a lot of times he's coming with a little bad luck, whether it's hitting really, really hard ground balls right to an infielder or hitting really hard balls in the gap that happen to hang up to the point where they get caught. 2-2 pitch. That's going to be strike three.
2: It's a good pitch.
10: There's one away. That's a good pitch. A little down, a little out, but that's close enough. It's too close for him to take.
2: I mean, you look at that one. I mean, looking back at it, on Simo, that one, that's on the corner. That's about as close as you can get. But, Cody, we've seen a bit of Tyvon Moore recently. Hasn't had, I guess you could say, the best at the plate, but still good with the glove.
1: Good athlete out there, just good runner, good teammate as well. You see him a lot of the times as a first base coach whenever on his day off. So there's a ball taken low and away. 1-0 count.
10: Yeah, I mean, for him, again, another energy guy, right? He's very much a glue guy with us in our clubhouse. He works his hard butt off incredibly hard every single day. He puts really good bats every single time he's out there, and he plays solid defense. I can't ask anything more from him.
1: And the one out to Tyvon Moore is taken once more for ball two. As West Virginia, this has been back-to-back, really quick innings of fly-through. It was a third inning yesterday that started a pile on for West Virginia that they scored one run in the second and that big blast in the third. Powered the offense the rest of the day as the 2-0's in there. Is also taken for a ball. It's three balls, no strikes now for Tyvon Moore. What does this team have to do? What does this hitting have to do? Tyvon Moore is being patient right now. His 9-0 hitter flip it over, try to get this top of the lineup up, runners on.
10: Yeah, and I mean, that comes back to, again, the approach, right? Being able to make sure that we're patient on the plate, making sure we're able to battle off pitches that we don't necessarily can hit, but being able to find ways to be able to get the ball out of the glove's hand, out of the pitcher's hand, right? And that goes with just having an approach. Well, a lot of the guys I've seen here in the draft league in the first half or second half, they want to be able to throw a fastball backside. They want to be able to bury the breaking ball low and away glove side. And so for us, the biggest thing is we preach is very much middle.
1: Fouled back. It's full count now.
10: So the biggest thing we talk about a lot is thinking middle, being able to hit the ball backside. All right, and I think we started to come along a little more. Ben Barrett's a really great example of that, right? Because he's very much being able to drive the ball the other way, be able to hit for contact consistently, and that's what he does day in and day out. And that's something that I've known him to do for the last 5 years or so, being a former high school coach of his.
1: Now Tyvon Moore has himself a full count pitch on the way. Driven the other way, fair or foul, will be well fouled into the berm. First one of the day there, Nico, had that to the tally. But yeah, Ben Barrett, been a two-way player for this team this year. We around here have been saying the draft league's Shohei Ohtani. Not only has he been one of the best hitters on the team, he's also arguably been the team's best pitcher this year as well. Like, it's absurd what he's been able to do, not just poking the ball the other way, pulling some for power as well, just overall a complete player for this team, as complete as a player can get. Just swing and a miss. Strike three, two gone now.
10: And he's been that way his entire career. Like, I knew him back in his junior year when I was coaching at West Orange High School back in Orlando, transferred over to join the coaching staff over at the First Academy his senior year when we came up short for making a second state title run down in the state of Florida at the 3A level. He's been that way every single day. Right, and for him, the consistency, the preparation every single day in the cage, the same thing with working on his throwing program, same thing with throwing stuff off the mound. He's been doing that forever, and I honestly, his success so far this summer has been nothing but as expected.
1: First pitch to Gaskin is taken up and away for ball one. Trying to get a runner on with two outs now. The lone hit for West Virginia today has been from Ben Barrett. That was also with two outs. Just trying to, you need to be able to get more action early if you're West Virginia, as the 1-0 is taken inside again, quickly 2-0.
10: Yeah, and I mean, I've seen that his entire career, right?

0: Being able to barrel the ball, be able to drive the ball to all fields. Even as a coach, I preach that every single day. And with me getting down to Bradenton in the next couple weeks or so to join the Inspiration Academy, that's something I'm going to be preaching with our players, with our varsity guys, with our post-grad guys every single day.
1: It's 2-0 taken for strike. Two balls, one strike now with two outs, nobody on for Gaskin, the leadoff man.
2: And Gaskin 0-for-1 today, but I mean, even with that 267 or 276 average, I feel like he's still one of those guys that just performs higher than what it's shown on the stat sheet.
1: 2-1 is driven, a high fly ball left field, looking up. It's off the wall. Will be extra bases for Caden Gaskin. He's stopping at second. A long and loud double off the top of the WVU Medicine sign in left center field. Gets the Black Bears in business with two outs.
0: Yeah, and this is a great example of being able to put the ball in play with two strikes, right? Being able to use the speed to burn. And now we're going to set the table for Cookie over here. Be able to drive the ball the other way, hopefully get our first run in.
1: Yeah, and Elijah Cook, 269 average a year. Had a solid day yesterday. Has been a lot. Everyone's talking about his speed, about his glove, but has also come alive past couple of series now with the bat, hitting the ball hard as he has majority of the season. He's also starting to be able to poke a couple of infield singles in there as well to use his speed to get on base. Just not just as a fielder, as a first pitch in. There's a high popper foul out of play, but he's been able to use his almost every single tool a baseball player possibly has been shown from Cook so far this season.
0: Yeah, and I think it comes down to changing his approach, being able to change how he prepares every single day. For him, that's kind of changed the tune over the last week or so, and I think the results really speak for themselves. And now we're going to see how he manages a two-out, a bat here, to be able to drive the ball the other way, find another way to be able to just get a run on the board and just continue on with Ben Barrett on deck.
1: There's a line drive center field, tracking back his center fielder. He's looking up. He will watch it bounce off the wall. Elijah Cook's on with a double, and that scores Caden Gaskin. It's 1-0 West Virginia.
0: And that's a great example of what I was talking about, right? Being able to change your approach, be able to change how you prepare every single day, and being able to, again, use the entire field, right? I feel like even when I was in pro ball previously, when I was with the Reds, when I was with the Marlins, a lot of guys, they really want to be able to hit the ball pole side, and that's being able to change how we talk with our guys about how we prepare and how we approach every single bat every single day. Not being so pole happy, being able to let the ball travel, hit the ball the other way, be able to use the bigger part of the outfield. I've been preaching that for the last 7 years or so, and now there's a great example of being able to see, again, two outs, one strike, be able to drive the ball the other way. There's going to be 0-0 pitch to Ben Barrett. It's ball up.
1: Barrett, I mean, you've spoken plenty about your history with him, coaching him back in high school, just going on, seeing him now at this level after a long, pretty successful, just strong career with Florida State as well. Just speak to what all the work he's put in as the 1-0 is driven the other way. That's through the hole. Here comes Elijah Cook. He will score. Ben Barrett, an RBI single, makes it 2-0 West Virginia, all with two outs.
0: And he's been doing that same approach throughout his entire college career, throughout his entire high school career. I know even when he was at Florida State, he was primarily a pitcher, right? But what the biggest thing I've talked to him over the last 4 years or so, he's very much still works on his approach, right? He still takes acts in the cage, right? And even when he got off the mound for the second half of the season over at Florida State and be able to strictly just become a hitter, I think that's kind of where he started to thrive a little more. And more like that two-way type player. I think that's what serves him really, really well. Even talking with him over the last month or so, his biggest thing right now is trying to be as great of a hitter as he can, because that's where he sees himself as he progresses in his playing career.
1: And the hitting this season has been just carrying this offense at times throughout. I remember back at the end of the first half, carrying into that second half, he had, I think it was a 4 or 5 game multi-hit streak going on for him. Just, he's been able to pick up consistently all summer long. First half roster, second half roster, it's carried over, and he's been just another type of hitter, just keeping that opposite field approach. He's driven some for power, opposite field pole side, just that hitting every single part of the field, using every single field, and that's huge, especially. Now, there's not any left-handed hitters on this roster right now, but whenever you see a heavy pull for lefty that pulls high, or even for the righties whenever the first baseman's pulled away off the bag, you have a wide gap down the lines that you're going to have to be able to hit if you're a pro.
0: Yeah, and I mean, a lot of the greats in the big leagues did that for a long time. When I grew up, I was a big Derek Jeter guy, and that's something he did on a consistent basis, the inside-out swing, hitting the ball to right field, and that's where he was able to find most of his success throughout his 20-year career.
1: Now Ian Collier, high fly ball, center field, playable for Hammonds, and he's under it, and that's out number three. But two runs come across the board, all with two outs. That two-out approach was very successful in that inning. 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Well, great having you on the call for these two innings, Chris. And good luck for the rest of the game, and catch you around sometime.
0: Absolutely. Appreciate this. This is fun. Thank you so much.
1: This is Black Bears Baseball on the home of it all summer long. It's U92 The Moose.
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0: We're back. It's 2-0 West Virginia as we enter the top of the fourth inning here on U92 The Moose, the home of West Virginia Black Bears baseball. Drew Towson stepping back on the mound for the Black Bears. Very strong start so far. Only one hit allowed through three innings of work. Nico, what's he going to have to do to continue this momentum? Can he held the strike zone like this?
1: Well, I think a lot of it has come from success with the sinker and mixing it in with the changeup. I think he's able to keep that going. It'll work well.
0: As up and away, there's ball one to Isaiah Pareto, who is now 0 for his last two. They're going 4 for 4 to start yesterday.
1: Still pretty good.
0: That's still well above a Hall of Fame pace. There's a foul back. Almost drills early in the head, but went right over his helmet.
1: Well, good thing he was early to the batter's box.
0: Yeah.
1: Or the on-deck circle.
0: I mean, he's not even in the on-deck circle right now.
1: I messed up the joke.
0: Yeah. Well, I mean, here's the 1-1. It's away. It's 2-1 count to Pareto, but every single time I see someone like warming up just outside the on-deck circle, I think of that play, that one video where I'm trying to remember.
1: Was it Adrian Beltre?
0: Yes, it was. It was Beltre just dragged the on-deck circles. There's a line drive up the middle. 0 for 2, no more. Isaiah Pareto's on board with the single.
1: And that one, I think it ricocheted off the glove of Townsend. I think it went just off the very front of it. As I want to say how hard it came off the bat. That had to have been at least 95 plus. That was a rocket through the middle.
0: And Pareto, now 1 for his last one, was 4 for 5 yesterday, now 1 for 2 today. One of the hottest players, he is the hottest player in the MLB draft league right now.
1: Came 106.5. Whew.
0: That was hot off the bat. Now Nathan Early, another hot hitter, 357 average on the year. Fouls that one back. One strike quick.
1: I will say, wearing the glove. See, I loosened it a little bit after yesterday. Feels better.
0: Oh, yeah. I was out there with my Kevin Kiermaier Little League Rawlings glove.
1: Man.
0: There's a runner goes. So that gets by Zach Thompson. And without a throw being made, Pareto's in there at second base to get in scoring position with nobody out.
1: I'm not going to say it's lucky that the ball went through the legs of Thompson, but the fact that it did limited the runner that was stealing that could have gotten to second. He could have gotten to third if he didn't slide. The fact he slid, natural instinct, parked him at second even though the ball went all the way to the backstop.
0: Yes. Well, it's always good to maybe hear, like, for a coach or somebody to yell, like, wolf, wolf, wolf, or something like that. There's a ball away. Or something. Wolf is something you yell in basketball. I mean, I was in the basketball mindset. Wolf is whenever a player's behind your back and trying to steal the ball from you as they're driving the ball up in a fast break. But it's a 2-1 count now to Nathan Early. There's something to make sure you don't slide. The ball's got while you have a chance of getting the third here. Timeout to Early.
1: And Townsend stepping off the mound for a moment. This is an important pitch here. Yes, the Black Bears have that 2-0 lead, but you want to keep that consistency going for Townsend. Keep his confidence up. Trying to get through these batters.
0: Townsend looks back and fires. A 2-1 driven. Scooped up by Sam Miller. Throw to first is in time. Solid play there by Sam Miller at shortstop. However, Pareto goes from second to third with one out 90 feet away.
1: That one, Miller. It looked like it went pretty much right at him, straight in towards his stomach. He was able to glove it. Double clutch, make the throw in time. Just barely in time, though. And that's the one thing that Sam Miller, he can kind of afford to double clutch some of those every once in a while just because of the fact he has such a good arm.
0: He has a very strong arm. Why he played a lot of third base first half of the season. Now he's been slotted in his more natural middle infield spots. He's a very strong shortstop where he's played the last 2 days in these Aberdeen series. Patrick McCullough was one out. Runner 90 feet away. First pitch to him is swung on and missed. On the off speed, breaking pitch.
1: That was an ugly swing for McCullough. He did not expect that whatsoever.
0: Definitely sitting fastball. Got a curveball instead. Infield is pulled in, Nico. We saw the same situation like this yesterday. Ground ball to Kitchens. He was able to make the play at home. Here's the 0-1, and that's in the zone. for strike two. And I believe, if I'm not mistaken, McCauley was the hitter in that situation as well, with runner 90 feet away. Since it was the leadoff man, McCauley was hitting second yesterday.
1: Let's take a peek back in the old thing.
0: It was McCauley.
1: It was?
0: Yes. Now the 0-2, the Patrick McCauley, third baseman. It's lined the pull side. That's trouble. One run will score. Tyvon Moore picks it up against the wall. And Patrick McCauley is on board with the stand-up double. The drive will run home. It's 2-1. Black Bears over Ironbirds.
1: Well, if only Cole Kitchens was 12 feet tall, he could have made that play. But just you got to give your hat to McCauley there. Took that one for a serious ride. See where the pitch came in. That was low and inside.
0: That was like a golf swing that he was able to drive that up with that strength.
1: You can't even really say he poked it out. It was 94 off the bat.
0: Big pro-level hitting there from Patrick McCauley. There's a ground ball. Ben Barrett scoops it. Running on over. The first three unassisted for Ben Barrett. Two are gone. McCauley advances from second to third with a productive out. And Braden Simpson, who has a single today, comes up with an RBI chance, tying around 90 feet away.
1: Yeah, Simpson here could really use a hit. He's one for one today, though. I'm sure you'd like a second and would like to give Aberdeen a potential tie, potential lead, depending on what he's happened, what he does here. But Townsend really needs to hone in here. Hasn't got a lot of his sinker in this inning.
0: That's inside. One ball, no strikes.
1: Yes, you still don't have any activity really in either bullpen. Townsend, this is his 50th pitch right here.
0: The 1-0 count to Braden Simpson, the second baseman, is in there for strike two, one on the 93.8 mile per hour. Cheese up and away.
1: Yeah, went to that heat there, Townsend. Just got to get yourself back in this count. You see one go through the plate, it helps the confidence a ton going with that sinker. See where another, he now tries to go inside with it, try and force maybe a rollover.
0: 1-1 with two outs. Is in the dirt, bouncing. Good block there from Zach Thompson to save a run.
1: Oh, that was close. I think Thompson, it would have been probably a bit too late, but I think he may have had a chance if he really threw it on a dart over towards third. Kitchens was covering the bag, could have maybe gotten the back pick.
0: Yeah, but still, always a risky play to throw behind a runner versus sometimes it's better just to not do a back pick at third. There's plenty of times I've been watching baseball and they try to do a back pick and it goes over to third baseman's head and there goes a run. Sometimes even two with a runner on second, but 2-1 is in there on the corner. Their sinker strikes the edge of the zone. It's a 2-2 count, two outs, 2-1 ball game. Runner 90 feet away from scoring, tying run. McCauley. Braden Simpson looks on, calls time.
1: I think one of the most infamous ones that I've seen of that back pick failing at third was when it was Dustin Pedroia for the Red Sox. I think that was a walk-off. They ended up losing that game.
0: 2-2. It's fouled back. Staying alive is Braden Simpson.
1: That one trickled back into the berm. No berm ball as it nailed over by the bathroom.
0: How did that reach the berm? I wasn't even looking at that.
1: It hit off the brick wall and
0: wow,
1: back in.
0: It was like from the angle, that was looking like it was going all the way to like next to us. 2-2 once more. It's low. Count runs to full.
1: A walk here isn't the worst thing to happen. It gives you a little bit more in terms of options on the infield of where to go with the ball if it is hit on the infield, but in the 3-2 count, that's not what you think about. You think of just getting the guy out, throw that third strike, and get out of the inning.
0: Payoff pitch. Tie and run 90 feet away to Simpson. Is in there, called strike three. Drew Townsend paints the corner and gets the K. The tie and run 90 feet away is stranded, but one run still comes across the board. It's 2-1 Black Bears. We're headed to the bottom of the fourth inning after some quick messages right here on WWVU FM Morgantown.
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0: It's 2-1 Black Bears over Iron Birds as we enter the bottom of the fourth inning here on 91.7 FM, U92 The Moose. This is West Virginia Black Bears coverage. You can catch us covering Black Bears baseball the rest of the summer, all throughout the final game of the season, end of August. Zach Thompson steps into the box. It's myself, Cody Burton, alongside me. Whole game, whole series, and homestand will be Nico Corretto. And Thompson looking to start some early action here. It'd be the first time they'd get some early action going in quite some time for West Virginia. There's a high fly ball. Foul territory. Is it in play? It is not in play as it bounces onto the road and misses every single car out there. Yes, it did. It did not hit that van. Still rolling, though. Let's see. Don't pop a tire.
1: Yeah, see, I'm more focused on the ball as well, Cody. I think it's out of reach now of the cars.
0: Yeah.
1: Yeah, that's a shame. Well, not for them. I thought it'd be really funny if it just hit a car. Yeah, but no, serious damage. It just hit, like, the front bumper or something.
0: Yeah.
1: Something light.
0: 0-1 to Thompson now after the very long foul ball. It swung on a miss. He was 1-1. Route that distance, but that time fair, but missed.
1: Yeah, Thompson, it seems like a lot of times recently he's been a bit late on his swing, especially with that stuff that's a little high, also trailing a bit inside.
0: The 0-2 is away. It's a 1-2 count now, as Alexis started very strong through two innings, actually through 2 2/3 innings. Only allowed one hit, and then with two outs, just started to windle away a little bit, eat around the zone, and gave up back-to-back doubles, and then a single. And that was it. He gave up two runs. As Thompson pulls that one, ground ball, third base side. Difficult play will be in time. It bobbled a couple of times over there at third base, but eventually Patrick McCauley was able to find the ball and bounce the ball on over to first. In time before Thompson gets there.
1: Yeah, well, McCulloch at third base, he almost wasn't able to glove that one. I'm sure you saw Cody.
0: It's like snow cone in there.
1: Yeah, snow coned in his glove, but he's able to make over the throw off a hop. A good play also from early at first to record the out.
0: Alec DiMartino, 0-1 with a K so far. That was looking. Trying to have different odds here. First pitch to him, swung on. And missed.
1: Another big hack there from DiMartino. It's not for him whatsoever. Guy likes to swing, and that's what really got

0: wanted to check it, but it was a very extended check, and it was not even close. But I guess better safe than sorry, you'd say.
1: One ball, two strikes, one out to DeMartino. On the way. It's away that time. Two balls, two strikes now. DeMartino works from an 0-2, now to a 2-2.
0: See what Laxus dials up here. Gone heavily fastball, mixed in a curveball. That last one that was just barely taken for a ball.
1: Two balls, two strikes now. Swung on and missed. DeMartino goes down on strikes once more. Two gone now as Cole Kitchen steps in.
0: That's now six strikeouts on the day for the Black Bears. Through not even full four full innings, excuse me. See what Kitchens can offer here. He was one of the guys that struck out. As Laxus has really found his groove ever since giving up those two runs last inning.
1: First pitch to Cole Kitchens from Laxus. It's taken off the plate for ball one. Laxus got two outs quickly in that third inning, but unraveled a little bit and gave up back-to-back doubles to Gaskin and Cook. Now the 1-0 swung on and missed from Kitchens.
0: Yeah, big hack as always from Cole Kitchens. Saw him hit a home run yesterday. Has a pop in his bat.
1: That homer was sliced on a line all the way into the bullpen. Very hard. Now the 1-1 to Kitchens is taken. Called a strike. 1-2.
0: See what's dialed up here. Use a lot of that heat. See if he'll stay the same.
1: The 1-2. High pop or foul. Out of play. It's now still 1-2 count. Bases all empty. Two outs here. And now that's going back to the last inning. Kaden Gaskin had a two-strike count, two outs, and drove one off the WVU Medicine left center field high wall. Here's a 1-2. It's fouled back, staying alive, Cole Kitchens.
0: Another good foul ball there. Just staying alive, as you said, Cody, just bit by bit. Keep himself in this count, give himself a chance. So Winston Laxus has really pounded that fastball. He's tuned it down a tiny bit here, but still hovering around 89, 90, a little bit up to 91.
1: Ready to fire is Laxus. The 1-2 is driven into the gap, right center field, looking up, chasing after it, watching it fly. Cole Kitchens got all of that one. And for the second straight day, the stove is all hot. Cole Kitchens, two strikes, two outs, 3-1 Black Bears.
0: Another big swing there from Cole Kitchens. It's his third of the year. Back-to-back days, as you said, Cody, took that one seriously out there. 103 off the bat, 404 feet. It was tough to see for us because he hit in the exact place where the baseball just loves to blend in out there in the outfield, but really took it for a ride off the bat. It looked amazing. Thought at the very least would have been extra bases off the wall, but he was able to top that and send it out.
1: Now Sam Miller follows up Kitchens, the shortstop, takes that pitch away for ball one. Just two strike hitting every single time. Two outs, two strikes was what started that rally with two outs in that. There's a strike in that last inning where they scored two. Kaden Gaskin, two outs. Elijah Cook with two outs as well on the second pitch for that Cook double. And then Ben Barrett had a second pitch swing. First pitch you saw in the zone, driven the other way. That one's a strike. It's a 1-2 count. Back to two strikes, two outs. Sam Miller wants the same luck that Kitchens has, wants to put one on the ball.
0: See if he can join the hit party here. He's 0 for 1.
1: The 1-2 is driven the other way, foul, staying alive.
0: Yeah, Miller getting that one off of towards the end of his bat. keeping himself in

0: Lex has tried to extend there on the fastball. He's tried to extend a couple of times, but it's also mixed in the at bat, the slider and the curveball. So he's shown three. See which one he decides to go back to.
1: Still with two outs. Here's the 1-2. Base is empty. Driven the other way. Picked up. Toss on over. The first is in time to Lexus covering the bag. Oh, 3-1 put out there. But one run comes across the plate. It's 3-1 West Virginia. 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
1: And now back to the Bears Den. This is U-92 The Moose's coverage of West Virginia Black Bears baseball, and it continues now. Weinbrenner steps up. The designated hitter, Dylan Weinbrenner, plays first in DH. Him and Nate Early share time out there, first to DH. Both of their bats pretty solid, especially Early's. Weinbrenner's no slouch at the box either. Fifth inning of work for Townsend on the way. Swing and a miss. A healthy hack at that from Dylan Weinbrenner. Wanted all of that one after the solo shot in the bottom of the fourth inning.
0: Yeah, I think he saw what Cole Kitchens did, and I thought, hey, you know, he probably thought, hey, that guy's in the seven hole. Maybe I can do the same.
1: Indeed, and Weinbrenner watches that one go by, however. It's a one ball, one strike count for the leadoff man.
0: It's Townsend. I feel like a lot of his stuff has just been trailing low, and even if it goes high, it's stuff like that sinker. It's like that slider that has that low vertical dip. Makes things more difficult for the batter.
1: So there's a swing and a miss. The curveball gets Weinbrenner swinging and chasing. It's a one ball, two strike count. First hitter of the inning, seven-hole hitter, designated hitter. One ball, two strikes. No outs, bases all empty. Fouled away.
0: I'm going over to the Can-Do Sports and Entertainment building.
1: Oh, I love that building.
0: Iconic.
1: Great sign. Easy to say, easy to roll out off the tongue. Especially now you have those beautiful banners over there. Black Bears logo in right field. Now the 1-2 is bonked onto Weinbrenner's back as he can trot on over to first. Doesn't seem to bother him too much, but he got plunked.
0: Yeah, that one kind of sailed up and in. I think that looked like the curve ball, is that it was. You've seen a little bit today. Townsend lose a bit of command on his curve ball. That's not the first one that's gone up and inside or up on the left side of the batter's box. It's just this time around it was a righty and it plunked him.
1: Hey, Pierre. Cabral's up to the dish. The catcher for Aberdeen.
0: See what you did there.
1: Takes that one in the zone for strike one.
0: I wonder if he wants to come out here.
1: Let's see if he wants to maybe take one out of the ballpark, maybe.
0: Now, if we were saying it from the batter's eye, then that'd be.
1: Yeah.
0: And if he did it, iconic.
1: The 0-1. Swing and a miss. It's a foul tip. Strike anyways. On the 0-1, that's 0-2.
0: And I've seen a sinker here from Townsend go back-to-back. You've established that inside cut. See maybe if you can establish that outside cut. Try and extend the bat. See if Cabral is expecting it.
1: The 0-2 to Cabral. There's a high fly ball. Plenty of room for Cook. He's under it and makes the play. Out number one.
0: Well, you see what happened there. He tried to go with that outside break with the curveball. And while, yes, Cabral made contact with it, he was synced up on the sinker. He was early on the changeup going off towards the end of his bat, just kind of flaring it out. A really easy play for Cook.
1: Yeah. Routine play for a top-tier defensive center fielder in Elijah Cook. Bryson Hammonds, a center fielder of his own, pretty solid out there. Now to the dish, a nine-hole hitter. 800 OPS in the nine-hole spot. Takes that one. Looked to me it was in the plate, but it's called a ball. A home plate umpire, Pete Jones.
0: That one just a tad bit inside.
1: Ooh. Very close.
0: That's on the line.
1: It's 1-0. Now, the Hammonds. Slow in the dirt. Runner's advancing and got around the tag. And Caden Gaskin believes he got him. But as it stands, an incredible swim move there from Weinbrenner to get under that, away from that tag. As
0: I don't remember whether or not we have any sort of video replay up here, but I'm fairly confident that he was out.
1: Yeah, he looked out to me, but called safe. Manager Tim Garland ran out there to get his word and is now jogging back, very frustrated. Letting his other coaches know.
0: He got around the tag, yeah.
1: Wow.
0: He got around the tag.
1: Right, a little bit Javi Baez-esque on that swim move.
0: Shout out to the in-house.
1: Here's a 2-0 inside. It's 3-0 count.
0: Thankfully, they had that replay, and it was just really, really good stuff there. Just getting around it by a hair, Weinbrenner. Kind of, I mean, really with that swim move.
1: It's taken for a strike.
0: A good delivery there from Townsend. So how you bounce back here, gone slider, sinker, slider, four seam. Doing a little bit of everything here in this at bat.
1: Here's a 3-1. Grounded down the third base line, foul. Be full.
0: And Preston Wilson, the manager of the Ironbirds, tried to pick that one. He can do it. He definitely can. It's former major leaguer
1: and
0: right there.
1: You were picking some balls.
0: Nah, it was just
1: 40 game today.
0: Softliners. You know, yeah. And I have a glove. Now, if Preston wasn't able to do what I did, then, hey, Miami Marlins, call me up.
1: It's a full count. And the zone called strike three. Hammonds took one too close to home. And it's two gone now.
0: It's Townsend's third strikeout of the night. Really good stuff there from him. Getting back in that at-bat and a beautiful sinker just in that low corner. Nearly painted perfectly on the corner.
1: Now the lineup flips over. Third time through now for Townsend. It's about to begin. That's inside for ball one.
0: And Relaford. First pitch off speed from Townsend. Looks like soon you might have some activity going on in the Black Bear bullpen. But through 4 2/3, Townsend's look solid.
1: Just the 1-0 taken. Check is made. It's two balls, no strikes.
0: Yeah, try to go back to that sinker there. The unsuccessful check was inside. Runner didn't really flash much on in terms of swinging the bat.
1: Relaford looks on, watches that ball go away. Two straight 3-0 counts now from Drew Townsend. He was able to work back and get a strikeout against the nine-hole Hammonds, but now you're at the top of the order against Relaford. Tough hitter to face, 705 OPS. Good speed. Known for his glove. 3-0 from Drew Townsend. He's taken in the zone. Call a strike. It's 3-1 now.
0: Well, when getting behind in these counts, it's one thing you have to avoid when you're the pitcher, especially here when you're Townsend, because you have such good stuff. You have that sinker at your disposal where you can mix him with a fastball, mix him with a curveball. You just have to attack early. I can understand wanting to get swings and misses, get soft contact, but you have to be confident in your own stuff.
1: Now with a 3-1. It's away from the plate. Low and outside. Ball 4. Townsend issues a free pass to the leadoff man, Relaford.
0: And that one, just an overall uncompetitive at-bat. Is now you bring up a left-handed batter.
1: Not who you want to face.
0: Not at all. As, yes, you do have the sinker. You can cut away from the batter trying to extend his bat. But when it's Pareto, it's going to be tough.
1: I mean, Pareto is currently 5 for his last 7. Takes that pitch, corner of the zone for a strike. That was a changeup, which is what is better on these right and left matchups. Throwing that changeup, but that was in the spot that is known as the lefty's wheelhouse. Didn't get a swing, however. Here's the 0-1, swung on and missed. Quickly down 0-2. Back-to-back change.
0: Well, this is what Townsend needed to do in that last at-bat. Attack early, attack often. You go that first pitch, changeup low and in. That's something that's hard to track, especially being the first pitch of the at-bat. When you mix it with other stuff, you start throwing that sinker, start throwing that curveball. Makes things interesting for the batter. Try to keep him on his toes. See if he can get the put-out pitch here.
1: No balls, 2-strike count with 2 outs. On the corner, called a ball, just misses. Does not get the called strike 3.
0: And that's one that's been called a fair amount today on that kind of pitch.
1: Just was, missed.
0: Was a ball, so it's a good call. But one that we've seen, it's not foreign to see that kind of pitch called for a strike in today's game.
1: It's the 1-2. Fouled back. Pareto's fighting, staying alive, and working a tough AB once again.
0: Yes, going out there. Giving it his all, it seems like every single time he does Pareto. I mean, batting average down to .316, had himself a phenomenal night last night. Getting a chance up towards the top today.
1: There's the 1-2. Taken. Called strike 3. He got him. Drew Townsend, his 4th K is another big one. No runs come across the plate. It's still 3-1 Black Bears over Iron Birds. We'll return after a few messages right here on U92 The Moose, the home of Black Bears baseball all summer long.
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1: It's 3-1, Black Bears over Iron Birds. Black Bears have scored now in back-to-back innings, both in the third and the fourth. 2 runs in the third. Solo shot from Cole Kitchens in the fourth inning. Tyvon Moore 0-for-1. He's due up with a strikeout. Trying to get on base for the top of the order. Come back up. Top of the order is due up this inning. Gaskin Cook, both 1-for-2 with a run and both with doubles. Cooks was a RBI double, scoring Gaskin. Both with two outs. Now here comes Tyvon Moore playing left field today. He's played second outfield for this team. Big team-oriented guy in the Black Bears' nine hole. First pitch to him is checked at and taken for ball one.
0: It's Moore 0 for 1 today. Found himself in a good at-bat his last time around, but eventually fell down for the K.
1: The 1-0 swung on and missed. Tyvon Moore saw the pitch he liked, missed on it.
0: Now the even count with Lexas. Fastball going a little bit lower than 90 now.
1: Say foul away. Tracking under it is a couple of fans, but none of them are reaching it.
0: That one went up and towards one of the tents right there in that little corner. And down to your last strike, though.
1: Yeah, Tyvon Moore, the leadoff guy for this inning. Nine-hole hitter. Trying to be the bridge bat to the top. Here's the 1-2. High popper, sky high. Fair territory. Ends up tracking foul. And under it regardless is the first baseman, Nathan Early. And that's out number one.
0: That was his teammate there. Also, it was Braden Simpson. Looks like he wanted the ball as well. He's kind of holding his hips as he's catching it. Maybe a little Titanic action there.
1: That's Caden Gaskin now steps up. He drilled a double off the WVU Medicine sign in left center field in his last plate appearance. Trying to continue his strong play to open his Black Bears career. First pitch to him is taken off the plate for ball one.
0: For Gaskin, had that double back earlier in the game, eventually came around to score as part of that 2-1 third inning.
1: Here's the 1-0. Ball two with one out. Bases all empty. Caden Gaskin, the leadoff hitter for this Black Bears team. On deck right now is Elijah Cook, the center fielder. But he and Gaskin 1-for-2 with doubles today. That's taken for a strike now, 2-1. Behind them is Ben Barrett, who's 2-for-2 with an RBI single today.
0: Yeah, really, that top of the order doing the big chunk of the damage, besides, obviously, Cole Kitchens with the solo shot.
1: And all the hits have come from those top three hitters outside of Kitchens this home run. There's a ground ball. There's one in the gap. Throw cannot be made as Gaskin was flying down that first base line, and now he has two hits to his name with an infield single.
0: Hey, Gaskin just getting that run, getting that one immediately through that gap where it would have been tough to the play to make there from the shortstop, Reliford. Good job on him being able to glove it, but he would have needed an absolute rocket to get it across.
1: Yeah, I'm not even sure if Andrelton Simmons is making that play. In the infield.
0: I mean, maybe it's like Andrelton Simmons on like David Ortiz, but even then, that's going to be
1: maybe
0: tough.
1: Maybe like Andrelton Simmons with Jordan's arm or something.
0: Yeah. And then with Austin Hedges' speed.
1: Oh, yeah. I said that play. Runner goes. Speaking of speed, Gaskin is in there safely with a stolen base. That was an interesting slide. He like dove in that bag.
0: Yeah, it's interesting there for Gaskin, but he has plenty of speed. He is what I would say the exact opposite of a guy like Yasmani Grandal. Might be one of the slowest people I've ever seen play baseball, besides me.
1: Man, could he hit, though.
0: Oh, he could. For a pirate, you know.
1: Yeah. Pirates night tomorrow. Runner goes again, and there will not be a throw made as Caden Gaskin racking up stolen bases.
0: There we go. Look at that. Gaskin just taking advantage of the situation with the Aberdeen infield kind of just falling asleep there for a second.
1: I mean, it's almost like they forgot that Caden Gaskin's the one at the base. Now, you think Cook lays down a drag bunt here.